0: your siblings are going to be your best friends. And we were like, these people, like, right. You are wrong. Maybe that was true for you, yeah. But it has, as I mentioned yesterday, we live on a family farm with my two sisters and my brother is nearby. We have become each other's best friends. And so I think her language around it helped a lot, because we were constantly told, these people are going to be your best friends. And she had this other phrase she would always say, if you can't love your family, then you can't love anyone else. And God calls us, these are the people God calls us to love and invest in. So I think messaging is important. But what you're saying is really a big deal. I think as parents, we're tempted to just like ignore it or give them technology or just go away. Like, we don't want to deal with it. But the way that they treat one another is so important.
1: Yeah.
0: You know, that can make an impact on who these kids are becoming. So there's no secret sauce, right?
1: Right.
0: If I had it, I would have $1 million. But some things that have worked for us, I think, at certain points, sitting down with the kids and sort of saying, this is your most important job right now. This is your calling, is to love your siblings. And there's usually always kind of the dynamic in the family of like the two that don't get along. And they switch. I think they like tag team and then tap someone else out when they're getting along.
1: No, but, I know, yeah. The picture. Yeah.
0: But sort of phrasing it as like, this is the job God has given you, is to love this brother, to love this sister. And then as parents, to put your money where your mouth is and really create systems in the home that are going to reinforce that. So, you know, it is hard to enact discipline. But I say to my kids, if you're not going to treat each other nicely, you're not going to live this happy, wonderful life and go have this, you know, plush social schedule where I'm going to cart you all over if you're kind of a jerk in the home,
1: right?
0: We're going to fix this. Like, you can't deal with each other nicely. Things are going to change.
1: Yeah.
0: And so on the positive side, people might call it bribing. I don't, but incentivizing your kids. So, you know, I talk about, I had two kids that had kind of been in a long story of not loving each other well, is what I'll say. And I told them if they played Monopoly for 2 hours and the winner was a good winner and the loser was a good loser and they didn't get any fights, that I would take them to Chick-fil-A afterwards. And honestly, like, that helped.
1: It worked, exactly.
0: You know, I, as an adult, use motivation in different ways. And so kind of giving them a little carrot of like, you know, I see you. I know this is going to be a tough job, but here's your reward. So that's just maybe one way.
1: Now, did you really sit for 2 hours and watch them play Monopoly?
0: No, I was in the other room.
1: Okay, you just needed the outcome.
0: Right, yeah. You know? I mean, I was overhearing what was happening. But
1: that'd be even better. Let each of them vote on the other's attitude.
0: Oh, I don't know about that. That wouldn't have worked in my own house. Yeah, I did hear what was happening, so yeah. I could have assessed. But
1: you know, I was just going to say, some of this is just practical common sense stuff, right? Mm-hmm. And just apply that and try to de-escalate as a parent and ask them. I remember a good friend of mine, Danny Vandenhever, down in South Africa. I used to watch him. He had four children, three older girls, and then the youngest was a son, Rudy. And Rudy, it was so fun because Rudy would be picked on by the sisters, you know, and then he would pick on him. And Donnie would say, Rudy, come here, my son. Sit in my lap and let's talk about what's happening. Why do you let your sisters get under your skin? How do you do this differently? And I just love the attitude and the way that he talked with him about, you know, this is what it means to be a brother. Mm-hmm. That's what he was saying. Mm-hmm. But talking about it is really good. Mm-hmm. Instead of going, what are you doing? Mm-hmm. Stop that. And, yes. You know, kind of screeching back at that scene at your kids. Talk it through with them. What's motivating you to act like this, right?
0: Exactly.
1: So it's really good. And that's what your book is so replete with. And I love it. You also mentioned the book about memory making. We covered that last time. But you say it's important to create a strong family identity. I love that. I don't know that we did that well. I mean, we were Christians, are Christians, and we talked about those spiritual things. But I don't think we ever wrote down a mission statement. You know, what is our family about? We talked about it, you know, what we want to be about in terms of loving each other and treating each other with respect and loving God and loving each other in the home and outside the home, our neighbors. How did you do that? And what did you write down?
0: Well, yeah, I don't know that you need to have a big giant meeting and flip. That might be exciting to some people.
1: Yeah.
0: Honestly, it is not to my husband. He doesn't love meetings. I love meetings. I think they're great. But
1: so first you have to negotiate that.
0: Exactly. Right. So you can certainly lay out a mission statement, and I kind of talk through that with values. But I think more it's about creating a shared family culture, and you can do that through stories, which, you know, I know some people are great at telling stories and some aren't, but just kind of having these things of retelling, like the day you were born, and here's a story about your grandfather, and, you know, shared language of things we love together. And I talk in the book also about recipes, which is kind of like, feels like a silly one, but it's really not, because you guys probably have family recipes that mean something. And so passing that down, it's a good just reminder as parents to have those conversations. We get in our own heads and we're busy with our own stuff. But that's what I'm all about, is just small things that make a big impact.
1: Let me ask you, Jessica, you also write in the book about creating a nest. That sounds self-described, but what do you mean by it?
0: Yes. And I don't want to put pressure on people of like, okay, now you're telling me another thing I have to do. Because really it's about love. My grandmother, as we mentioned yesterday, her house was a double wide trailer and it was quite cluttered, and she did not have a lot of money, but we loved it because we were welcome there. And it meant something, because she would give us canned peaches from Sam's Club, and you know, we gathered around her big old table. And so it's about creating an environment more than curating this certain atmosphere,
1: right?
0: Which can actually sometimes alienate people. But I think just saying, how can I serve my people well? And I do think there's a time and a place to declutter and clean up, and that does serve our families well. If you're listening to this and you have little kids and you're just trying to stay alive, this is maybe not your season to create a nest
1: like this. Just stay alive.
0: Yeah, just stay alive. You're doing the right thing. But what my point is when you get a little bit of extra margin in your life, invest it in your home. And that can look a lot of different ways, right? Maybe you're a baker. Maybe you're crafty. Maybe you're a decorator.
1: Crafty. I like this. I've never heard that. The crafty. Yes. Are you a crafty?
0: I am not. And that's the thing. I did, right? That wasn't my gift. But I just want to, like, I guess, encourage moms to use their giftings on their family. And to our previous conversation, the culture today is encouraging us to go make a big name elsewhere. But what would it look like if you poured your gifts into your home and got excited about your own home? And again, it's so exciting because it can look different for all of us. I outlined in the book general principles like beauty and order, which I believe are gifts from God. So there's usually common themes, but you know, my mom's house was very inviting. It looks different from mine, looks different from my mother-in-law's. But just wanting to encourage parents to pour their energies, particularly women, in the home.
1: You know, one of the difficulties there, and you know, I can just see this in the extended relationships that I have. You go to a dinner party or something like that. There can be, for a woman, and men too, but we're talking about moms and wives, this unhealthy kind of comparison that occurs. And it's hard to say where that line is, you know? So you're the busy mom, and maybe you're out of the little stage. So, you know, you've got a little time to keep the home a little more organized, or kids aren't on the scene yet, and you can keep things organized. When is it too much? I mean, I've gone into some homes, they look like, wow, this should be in a magazine. Mm-hmm. Every detail, every napkin is in the right place. Every, you know what I'm saying? Well, and you're going, how much time did everybody spend on the house? And
0: but it's like anything else, isn't it? It's about the heart and it's about the motivation. And I think of my mom, who has a beautiful home. And this summer we had an event. It was supposed to be a concert outside, and it started suddenly raining and thunderstorming. And she allowed 50 to 60 people to tramps in her living room to move the concert to an immediate house concert. And I saw kind of in her face of like, okay, this is going to be a lot. But because her motivation is to serve people, she was able to use her home for people and not for herself. And so I think just doing a heart check, but I agree with you, it is a hard thing. My point here is just to serve our families. Not everyone in the world has to like your house, as long as your family does.
1: Well, and you got to be comfortable with that.
0: Comfortable.
1: That's the point.
0: Exactly.
1: And maybe that's the line, when you're always feeling you got to do more to make them comfortable. Maybe you're over the line.
0: Yes, exactly.
2: Yeah, it makes me think of some of the questions you asked last time about sports involvement and things like that. What good questions to ask when you're seeing things maybe taking precedence over people. 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
1: Jessica, you dedicate a portion of your book to creating boundaries in family. You call it loving authority. That's a good way to put it. What does that look like in your home?
0: So loving authority, what we're sort of going at is not so much that they love it, but loving as an adjective, like you're, as a parent, trying to convey an authority that is loving. So it's kind of like two ends of the spectrum, but not really. And this can be a little bit countercultural. You know, we kind of have like a gentle parenting moment, and there are certainly some good techniques from that. But there's just so much research, and I felt it in my own life too, that what kids really need is authority. They crave it. God made
1: boundaries.
0: Us. Yeah. Boundaries, exactly. But you can't simply have rules and boundaries. That's a cold home, and right. Many of us have been raised in that. That's not life-giving. You can't have all love, but you can't have all authority, you know, and not that spirit of you are loved, but here is the line, and don't go past it.
1: Right.
0: And I feel like my parents modeled that really well. Yeah. They didn't dole out punishments, you know, needlessly. It was just kind of like they expected the best of us, and we wanted to be who they thought we were. My dad particularly embodied that. He just really believes in all of his kids. And so you wanted to be what they thought you were. But also, you knew when push came to shove, there was someone at the helm. There was someone directing this ship. There was someone home. And that's very comforting to kids. So, yeah, loving authority. In my research, I landed on this phrase called elephant parenting. You know, we have the tiger moms, which is like the rah-rah aggressive, you know, go
1: defense.
0: fight. Right.
1: Defend their child at all costs.
0: Yes, exactly. And then, you know, you have the helicopter parent. Nobody wants to be the helicopter parent. And so evidently this concept of elephant parenting is because I guess in nature, elephants are very nurturing, but obviously very strong. And so I kind of joke that that's what we're going for, is just creating this environment where it's a loving authority. And certainly easier said than done, but that's our goal. And as I have difficult times with different kids, the Lord has brought a phrase to my mind over and over, which is love hard, discipline hard. In the stages when things are just stressful and you're not really sure, to both discipline really well, but also to really love them well. Take them out to breakfast, give them a back scratch, spend time with them so that they know my mom and dad really love me, but also they're paying attention. Hmm. You know, yeah. They're not going to let me slide out of here.
2: Yeah. Jessica, how do you elephant parent a cactus? I'm thinking about as kids get older.
1: Elephant parent a cactus.
2: As they get older, they just, you know, they get all feelings Frickly. Bent out of shape and you can't talk to them. They want to eye roll you to death. So what does it look like to be the elephant parent

0: as they get older?
1: I think that, I mean, yeah, that is a million-dollar question. I think it's so important for us to be the adult in the room and to guard our feelings and to not get our sense of security from how our kids are relating to us. We're not in it to be friends. You know, there's a bigger picture. There's a perspective. There's a long term. And how many of us either were or know stories of kids that just were difficult for a couple years and then they come around. You know, and my mom just did such a good job of loving the kids in her life through different seasons. I think she just had a long-term perspective. It was like, you and I, we're going to be here forever. I'm going to love you forever. You can be a little bit weird right now, be a cactus, but I'm here. I'm not going anywhere. And so there's just this deep, I think that unrattles children. You know, yeah. It's deeply settling, and you just can't evaluate what you're seeing, you know, without taking into account what's happening under the roots of the cactus, mm-hmm. I guess.
2: Yeah, and I think to peel that back a little bit on the parenting side, what's going on in you where you need that perfection out of your child?
1: Yeah.
2: And the damage that's going to be done expecting perfection, because guess what? You're not perfect mm-hmm. either. Mm-hmm. That's the whole point of the spiritual battle in this life, right? Mm-hmm. That's why we're all sinners saved by grace.
1: And it comes back to, what is our goal? And this is terribly convicting to me, but is my goal to curate this wonderful family so that it looks good? Or am I just trying to be faithful to what God has called me to do? And if you're trying to be faithful, that simplifies things, because you can accomplish that.
2: Yeah.
1: You know, there's not a, you can't control your kids' behavior, but you can control if you submit your life to the Lord and just try to be obedient. And I think that's what my mom and my grandmother modeled so well throughout the years.
2: No, and it's so good. Mm-hmm. You know, Jessica, that raises a point. We've been working with Katie Faust, and she's got a great little ministry called Them Before Us. And the theme in there is a real general principle when you look at culture today. And that is, there was a time when adults sacrificed for children. And now, as a culture, we're kind of asking children to sacrifice for adults, whether it's broken marriages and kids ending up in foster care, or, you know, the whole LGBTQ thing and children adopted into, either purposefully adopted into, homes with no dad or no mom. And we're just, as a culture, losing our way to say, let's put children first ahead of us rather than adults being selfish. And I think that's really at the core of the whole culture, and trying to figure out, how do we do this? And how do we, like your grandmother, how do you say, okay, I may not have the perfect marriage, and it may not be even a healthy marriage, but I'm going to fight for staying together, making the improvements I can make, really for the sake of the children and the grandchildren. That's a noble goal. Now, we're not talking about if you're in an abusive situation, you got to get to safety and those things. But we're talking about, you know, just the apathetic marriage. Think of the kids and the grandkids. And, you know, in there, God will be present for you and with you. And aim to do better. And that's your goal, is to do those things where you can hopefully have a good marriage, something that you're excited about, right?
1: Yeah. And so many of these issues that we're talking about are about perspective and doing something today that's not paying off today, but paying off later. And I talk in the book about planting a tree, which seems like a colossal waste of time in some ways, because you're not going to eat that fruit for years and years and years. But so many of these women that I have seen in my life were planting fruit for years and generations down the road. I heard just such a cool story recently. I don't know if you guys follow Forrest Frank, but, you know, he's this Christian musician who has exploded not only the Christian music scene, but the non-Christian, and is really kind of reaching this new generation. But I heard a clip of a conversation with his grandfather and him, and his grandfather just said, "We've been praying for you for years and years, and it's so cool that you're the one God is using to reach this generation." And Forrest spent years not walking with the Lord, and so it was such a cool reminder to hear, like, this grandfather had been praying for him years and years and years, and now the fruit. And so we have no idea who we are raising.
2: Well,
1: we have
2: true.
1: No idea who we're raising and how they're going to impact the culture. So the small decisions that are difficult now may be growing fruit that we have absolutely no concept what it is. And that's energizing to me as a mom.
2: These are good pow punches right at the end here, because I wanted to end with your mom's story of her ability to forgive, which you noted in the book, and what an impression that made on you.
1: Yes, we mentioned yesterday just common themes that I saw in strong families, one being they have someone who has made the family their highest priority, two being, which we spoke about, that they not only love but like each other, three being that there's a loving authority in the home, and then the last one is that I think strong families forgive, because, you know, I say you can take all the vacations you want, you can do all the traditions, but if there's this latent rumbling of bitterness, that's very hard to unseed, and it will eventually become evident. And so my mom has just done such a good job of retaining grace in her heart and in the home. And that is easy to say, but so hard to do, because it means that you are forgiving people for doing things that are wrong. But if you don't have that in the home, I don't think any of the rest of it is even going to make a dent. You know, if there's not a culture of you're forgiven and we love you and you and I are going to be in this for a really long time together. So big picture, like, we're going to let whatever this is go. And again, we live on a family farm, so we have issues, right? Whenever people are together, there's going to be stuff. But my mom would just often say, Jesus has forgiven me so much, I don't want to hold on to any bitterness. And, you know, I remind myself, if she can forgive, of course I can. If Corrie ten Boom, you know, we've heard her story. If she's able to forgive, surely we can for some of these, you know, petty or maybe not petty infractions within the home. But I do think grace and forgiveness is the foundation.
2: Well, it sets a great aroma. Yeah, I mean, that's a spiritual truism, right? Those are characteristics of God. So when we're putting those into play in our life, forgiveness and love and kindness and goodness, the fruit of the Spirit, you're going to have a great aroma in that home.
1: And I like how you said fruit of the Spirit, because this isn't something we can conjure up on our own.
2: Yeah.
1: Right? We need help. We need outside help.
2: Well, it's of His character. Think of that. And that's what we're aiming for. Jessica, this has been great. I so appreciate the time we spent together this time and last time. And your book, Come On Home, A Grace-Filled Guide to Raising a Family Who Loves and Likes Each Other. I just love the title, and the content is so good. Thanks for these great nuggets of wisdom on marriage and parenting. So thanks again for being with us today.
1: It's been an honor to be here.
2: Yeah, it's so good. And I think, hopefully, you're catching it. What Jessica's book is filled with is great information on how to adjust your compass. And if you're in that spot where, like we talked about last time, you may not be spending your time in the right places, you need to reorient what's a core principle for you, the book will guide you in all that and help you rethink what are the big rocks in that jar, what are the pebbles, and then what's the sand stuff that you do quickly or maybe you don't do at all in order to give you time to do the other things that are more important. I think most of you are going to say, yes, I need that. Get in touch with us. 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

0: And it's incredible to be a part of watching him do that.
1: On behalf of the entire team, thanks for joining us today for Focus on the Family with Jim Daly. I'm John Fuller, inviting you back as we once again help you and your family thrive in Christ.
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0: What principles guide your life? The way you raise your children? How about the way you invest your time, your resources, or maybe how you support God's work? Well, those decisions don't just happen. They flow from something deeper. Welcome to Through the Bible. As we continue learning about the Sermon on the Mount, Dr. J. Vernon McGee takes us straight to the heart of the matter. This powerful message isn't just about outward behavior, though. It's about the inner motives that shape our actions. The righteousness that Jesus describes begins on the inside and then works its way out. I'm Steve Schwetz, and I'm glad that you're on the Bible bus with us. Go ahead and open your Bible to Matthew chapter 5, verse 42, and as you find it, Greg and I will share a few notes from listeners who hop aboard, this time via the app.
1: Yes, Steve, we're excited because we have been able to build over 100 different language apps that have the TTB systematic teaching and the Bible. It's that simple. And there is an easy way to respond and give feedback through the app.
0: Yep.
1: All of these testimonies came through our various app feedback systems.
0: Yeah, this first one comes, and you would think, oh, it's in the U.S. No, this comes from Mario in Argentina, who listens to our Spanish app. Listen to this. When I was a child, my parents used to listen to this program on the radio. They are no longer with us, but thanks to the Lord, a sister in Christ told me about the app. I downloaded it, and now I enjoy the teachings every day. My life is spiritually enriched, and I always recommend the app and share the studies as well. May our Heavenly Father fill you with His grace until His coming. That is my greatest desire.
1: And thanks for pointing out that this Spanish listener is in Argentina. That is the reason that we have invested in digital ministry, is the footprint is basically the whole world, except where there is no internet access. And that's increasingly a small part of the world. Yep. So this is a powerful way for us to fling the seed of the Word of God. Now we can go from Argentina to Alabama, and Robin tells us her Through the Bible story. She says, back when I was a kid, my mom used to listen on WJMM in Lexington, Kentucky. She still does. I'm 62 years old now. I recently looked you up and downloaded the app. I'm in Revelation, and let's say that I am hooked. I have learned so much already and cannot wait each day to listen at my convenience. I've had some questions answered and explained in ways that I understand. I am so looking forward to going ahead with you all and don't know why I have waited so long. Thank you for providing this app and a way to follow along. I'm already working on getting my friends hooked up and will be talking to my pastor. We recently went through the whole book of Revelation on Sunday nights.
0: Robin, thank you so much for that encouragement and for sharing the app with your friends. And for those of you who want to be able to do the same, you can always download it from one of the app stores. And you can also get a pack of 10 of these little, we call them Bible bus passes, about the size of a business card. You can keep them with you. Super easy. You can just say, hey, can I share something with you that's had an impact on my life? Hand them the card. They can scan the QR code, and they're on the Bible bus at that point, too.
1: And that QR code takes you to a website with all 100 apps, the English plus the other languages. So if you meet someone that speaks another language, you can do that as well.
0: Yep, that's great.
1: Steve, how about what Deborah had to share?
0: Okay, this is in 2020. I was hospitalized due to World Trade Center illness for 5 months. When I returned home from rehab, I was alone a lot, but very grateful to God in the name of Jesus for being alive. I discovered the program and have been on the Bible bus since then. It's my first go-around and waiting to ride the bus again. You have helped me to live a better life as a Christian. I thank God for all of you.
1: 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That's one of the other great things about these apps. They're such great tools for study.
0: Yeah. Greg, why don't you pray for us as we begin?
1: 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And now, as we all turn our hearts and minds to your word, we pray for you to open our hearts and change our lives. In Jesus' name, amen.
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2: Now we come in this chapter to see something that's very important, and it's the relationship of the subjects of the kingdom to God, and the inner motives which govern external acts of righteousness. And here we'll see the giving of alms, prayer, and fasting, and the getting of riches. All of these are very important, by the way. And we see the relationship of the citizen of the kingdom of heaven to God. And you'll notice that when we concluded last time in chapter 5, and I rushed through that last section there rather hurriedly, we made the statement that business could not be conducted today by this law here. Archbishop McGee of Ireland years ago said that it was impossible to conduct the affairs of the British nation on the basis of the Sermon on the Mount. Now, I do not know whether I'm related to Archbishop McGee or not, but I certainly find that I think as he did about the Sermon on the Mount. This can only be enforced when he is on the throne. That, I think, ought to be quite obvious. Give to him that asketh thee, and for him that would borrow thee, turn not thou away. And so many of the wealthy churches today, they attempt to follow, they say, the Sermon on the Mount. That's their regular diet. Well, you go out and try to get something from the rich and see how far you get today, my friend. You won't get very far, I can assure you, because they don't really live by it. They say it's a great document. All they do is they just think it's great. That's all. They hear about it on Sunday. But Monday morning, it's just cold-blooded business and cash on the barrelhead, or you don't get it. And that, of course, is the way the business world is set up today. But there's a great principle here for the child of God, and we shouldn't miss that. We should try to be helpful to those that are in need. And there's so many kind Christian acts that can be performed today by believers. And after all, there were no hospitals or orphans' homes or works of charity, the Bible doesn't call it that, acts of love that have preceded the preaching of the gospel, always followed it. And the proof, of course, is the fruit is the important thing. And there is a great principle here, and it concluded by saying that we're to be perfect, even as your Father, which is in heaven, is perfect. And how can you be perfect? Accepted in the Beloved, in Christ. Those that are in Christ Jesus, there's no condemnation to them. God sees us in Christ. And you get there by faith in Him. That's the only way that you can become perfect, is through faith in Christ today. Then there begins that slow process of sanctification in our lives. And this, of course, should be a goal. But to say that you can automatically, in your own strength, attain it, and then go to God and say, look what I've done. Look how wonderful I am. And you get all the glory. And you force God to save you on that basis. And, my friend, you're going to do nothing of the kind, because you and I are not perfect, and it's only in the little nursery rhyme that the little fellow that reached in his thumb, pulled out a plum, and said, what a smart boy am I. We got a lot of that in religion today, the little folk that sit around and reach in their thumb and pull out a plum, and they say, my, what a smart boy I am. My friend, may I say to you, you and I need a Savior today. Now we're dealing here in chapter 6 with the externalities of religion. That's very important to see. In chapter 5, the king speaks of the righteousness which his subjects must possess. And it must be a righteousness to exceed the righteousness of the scribes and Pharisees.

righteousness which his subjects must possess. And it must be a righteousness to exceed the righteousness of the scribes and Pharisees. Now, they had a religious righteousness. And that man Nicodemus was an outstanding man, and he was religious. You can't find much to criticize about him, but our Lord said to him, you have to be born again. Now, we have to have a righteousness superior to that, and that only comes through trusting Christ. Now, in this chapter, he talks about the righteousness that the subjects of the kingdom are to practice. And the motive, of course, is an important thing in doing for God. No third party can enter into this relationship. These things are between the soul and God. And the things that are mentioned here are the giving of alms. The second thing is prayer. The third thing is fasting. The fourth thing is money. And the other thing is taking thought and care for the future. These are very practical considerations.

in the synagogues and in the streets, that they may have glory of man. Verily I say unto you, they have their reward. He said this with biting irony and with a rapier of sarcasm, and our Lord knew how to use that. It was the custom of the Pharisees when they wanted to give to the poor. They'd go down to a corner, a busy corner in Jerusalem, and they'd blow a trumpet. The purpose of it was, of course, was to call the poor and needy together to receive the gift. But it also afforded a very fine opportunity to let others know how generous they were. Aren't they parallels of some Christians today? Listen, he says, when they do it that way, they have their reward. And you ask the question, well, what is their reward? Well, what was it they were after? They did it to be seen of man. They were seen of man. They blew a trumpet and everybody came running out. And that was their reward. It wasn't between them and God. Now, why do you give? I've been told that certain man, I remember several years ago, I was asked to take an offering in a certain organization. And they said, now, the thing that you want to do is to make sure that you give everybody an opportunity to stand up and say how much they'd give. And the way you do it, you say, how many give $100? And I said, well, why in the world do you do it like that? Well, Mr. So-and-so's here. If you just take an offering, he'll put a dollar in. But if you let them stand up and say who's going to give $100, he'll stand up and give $100, and he'll give it too. May I say, he blew a trumpet. And I came to know the man. I came to discover that's the way he gave. I've had many folk that when they'd give you a very large check and they'd give it to you personally, and I had a man that always gave me that check before I went into the pulpit. He was very smart in doing that because he thought it would excite me enough that I'd get up and mention it. And a friend of his came to me one day and he said, so-and-so's disturbed. He gave you a check the other day and you didn't get up and acknowledge it. And may I say to you, I didn't. And I told this man the reason why. I said, now this man's a man of means. The check he gave in relationship to what he has isn't very much. But I said, there happened to be a mail carrier also that handed me an envelope. And he didn't want me to open it till after the service. And he didn't want me to say a word to anybody. And he gave almost twice as much as that man gave. May I say to you, if I'm going to acknowledge anybody, I'm going to have to acknowledge the other man. But he wouldn't want it. May I say to you that giving is between you and God. And the very minute that you get a third party in there, then you don't get any credit for it at all. I think there's a lot of so-called Christian giving today. The college I graduated from, they sure played on human nature. They sent out a beautiful architect's drawing of a tower they were going to put on the old hall that was there when I was in school. And they very, you know, modestly said, and we'll, of course, name it after the donor. And I understand they had a half a dozen that wanted to give because that tower's known. It's called So-and-So Tower in honor of that man. Well, that trumpet's been blown all the time. In fact, it's on there in stone, carved in stone. A lot of people give like that. Now, that kind of giving is worth nothing before God. Notice what he says, verse 3 of chapter 6. When thou doest alms, let not thy left hand know what thy right hand doeth, that thine alms may be in secret, and thy Father which seeth in secret himself shall reward thee openly. Don't reach in your pocket with one hand and then put the other hand in the air to let people know how much you're giving. When you put that hand in your pocket to give, just don't let the other hand know what you're doing. That's what our Lord is saying. Oh, this is biting sarcasm. Do you really live by the Sermon on the Mount, my liberal friend? I don't think you do. Now, verse 5, and when thou prayest, thou shalt not be as the hypocrites are. My Lord uses strong language, doesn't he? For they love to pray standing in the synagogues and in the corners of the streets, that they may be seen of men. Verily I say unto you, they have their reward. Now they pray to be seen of men. You know they have a prayer shawl. Man goes around wearing that prayer shawl. That means he's in prayer. And that's to advertise that he's praying. He says that if they pray like that,
they have their reward.

is their reward. Well, their reward is they want to be seen of man. They're seen of man. But their prayers are not answered. It never gets above the rafters of the building. Verse 6, but thou, when thou prayest, enter into thy closet. When thou hast shut thy door, pray to thy Father which is in secret, and thy Father which seeth in secret shall reward thee openly. Now, this is revolutionary, what we're dealing with here, in more ways than one. Did you notice that he's using the term Father, your Father? These are citizens of the kingdom. How do you become a child of God today? To as many as received him, to them gave he the right or the authority to become the sons of God, even to those that don't do any more nor less than simply believe on his name. And our Lord even said to Nicodemus, you must be born again. You can't call God Father. And you'll find back in the Old Testament, they never used that term. There was no relationship of a son and a father. Now, the nation Israel, the whole nation was called Israel, my son, but not the individual. Now, this is a new relationship that he's talking about here. Now, he says, when ye pray, use not vain repetitions as the heathen.

Now, this is a new relationship that he's talking about here. Now, he says, when ye pray, use not vain repetitions, as the heathen do. I counted the other day in a prayer, I suppose a dozen repetitions. The fellow prayed about a certain thing 12 different times. He says, don't do that. If you just ask the Father one time, he hears you. For they think they shall be heard for their much speaking. Be not ye therefore like unto them, for your Father knoweth what things ye have need of before ye ask him. Now this is the thing that should guide prayer. The marks of genuine prayer, first of all, is sincerity. You go in and close the door, and it's between you and the Lord. Then there's a simplicity. Don't use vain repetition. Just get right down to the nitty-gritty. Tell the Lord what you got on your mind. And then he gives us a sample here, and he says, be not ye therefore like unto them, for your Father knoweth what things ye have need of before ye ask him. Even in your petitions, he already knows what you have need of, but we're to go and ask him. We're told here, after this manner, therefore, pray ye. Now, this is the so-called Lord's Prayer, and I don't want to be ugly today, but I do want to say several things about the Lord's Prayer. I have a book, and the title of that book is Let Us Pray, and I deal with the Lord's Prayer. Somebody says you never use it in your public service. No, I don't think that a Sunday morning crowd should get up and pray, give us this day our daily bread, when they left a turkey in the oven that would be done time they got home, and they already have their meal. I think this is going to be a very meaningful prayer for those that are really hungry. And a well-fed Sunday morning congregation ought not to pray this, because it becomes a vain repetition for them. This is a wonderful model prayer, however. And I can't go into detail. Our Father, which art in heaven, hallowed be thy name. Now, this can't be the Lord's Prayer, because if it were, very frankly, he couldn't pray this prayer. He couldn't join with you and me and say, Our Father. Because the relationship between the Father and the Son is the relationship in deity, not through a begetting. It's a position and not a beginning. I became the Son of God through faith in Christ. Therefore, he wouldn't join with me and say, Our Father, which art in heaven, hallowed be thy name. Thy kingdom come. Now, we're talking about that kingdom. And the prayer is that this kingdom should come. And this is a worthy prayer for anyone to pray this. Of course it is. Thy will be done in earth as it is in heaven. And give us this day our daily bread. Forgive us our debts as we forgive our debtors, or our trespasses. Either one. I think he used both. He couldn't pray this. He had no sin. He couldn't join with us in this. It's not the Lord's Prayer. It was the disciples' prayer. And he says, lead us not into temptation, which means leave us not in testing, but deliver us from evil. For thine is the kingdom and the power and the glory forever. Amen. I don't want to go into too much detail here, but may I say this? I think this is a marvelous prayer for a new believer to pray privately, to learn to pray. Now, my mother was not saved till late in life, and she got a book of prayers. She didn't know how to pray, and she began by just repeating the Lord's Prayer. And then she learned to pray on her own. And then finally, she graduated from this, and she could pray her own prayer. We start a child off like this. Now I lay me down to sleep. I pray the Lord my soul to keep. And we just think it's wonderful. Then one day, little Willie or little Susie says, God bless Mom and God bless Papa. And then we just go into ecstasy because of that, don't we? Because they're now beginning to pray on their own. Now the day comes when little Willie or Susie, they become 21 years old. They don't get out now and say, now I lay me down to sleep. I pray the Lord my soul to keep. They can pray on their own now. And when I hear a congregation Sunday morning praying this prayer, I think, well, here we go. Now I lay me down to sleep. We ought to be able now to pray on our own and not just have a memorized prayer to begin with. This was just to help them in their prayer life. And this is a glorious, wonderful prayer, of course. And it does have a meaning for a person today. And everyone ought to pray for the coming of the kingdom. There are many things here, but it was just a model. Then he moves on and

0: this, and he talks about fasting, puts it on the same basis. Moreover, when ye fast, be not as the hypocrites of a sad countenance. They disfigure their faces that they may appear unto men to fast. Now, if you're going to fast, don't tell anybody about it. Do that on your own. And may I say that I think there's a value in fasting, provided you follow it that way. Now, in verse 19, he says, lay not up for yourselves treasure upon earth. He's talking about money now. And this is something they don't like for the preacher to talk about. But he says, now lay up for yourselves treasures in heaven, where neither moth nor rust doth corrupt, or where thieves do not break through nor steal. For where your treasure is, there will your heart be also. Now, a great many people think that money cannot be used in a spiritual way. When you talk about money, you're talking about something very material. He says you're to gather up treasure in heaven. Well, how can you gather up treasure in heaven? Well, instead of putting it in a bank in Switzerland, why not put it in heaven where you're never going to lose it? And how can you do that? By putting it in the Lord's work. And you make sure you put it in the Lord's work. My friend, you ought to investigate everything you give to. And if you have a good church and a good pastor, you could sit down with him and you could ask him about radio programs. You could ask him about mission boards. Don't just give to anything. Make sure you're giving to something that the treasure is going to be for you over there in heaven. Somebody says, I don't give for that reason. You ought to. He tells us, gather treasure up yonder in heaven. And that is the laudable motive for giving. And why? For where your treasure is, there your heart will be also. If you get enough treasure up in heaven, friends, you're sure going to think a lot about heaven. But if it's in a bank, you're going to really think a lot about the bank also. He says there is this danger of worshiping money, or the material, mammon rather than God. That is the thing he says. Now he concludes here by talking about not only money, but everything else that is material. And he says that you and I are not to give too much thought to these things. And I'm going to have to reserve till next time to just mention one or two things under both money and the material that I'm not able to today, because actually our time is up. But I do expect next time to conclude the Sermon on the Mount. This is very important. I trust that when we see it in the right context, that it's very important and can be used by the child of God today. May the Lord richly bless you, my beloved.
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0: This is CJ 1150 in Estevan. CJSL is a proud part of Golden West. Connecting communities.
1: It was a relief. That's how Martha Lillard described her iron lung after contracting polio at age 5 in the 50s. Doctors thought she'd only survive into her 20s, but Martha lived to be 78, passing away last month.

0: She was the last known survivor of polio, still using an iron lung. The pressurized cylinder helped her breathe since she was partially paralyzed and only had one working lung. She was able to spend many of her days outside the machine, but for 73 years, she did sleep in that iron lung. And for the final months of her life, she was unable to leave it. An iron lung sounds torturous to us, but Martha was always grateful, saying, "It makes all the difference when you're not breathing." Likewise, in the Christian life, those on the outside looking in cannot see the joy, relief, and life that comes from abiding in the Lord Jesus Christ. Welcome to Haven today. I'm David Wolin, sharing the great story that's all about Jesus. We're in a series called Hope When Life Hurts. Yesterday, we caught up with Haven's former host, my friend Charles Morris, sharing about how he's clinging to Christ in his battle with cancer. And we heard before that from Johnny Erickson Tata. She's been in a wheelchair for over 50 years, now in her late 70s, and she still dreads the daily process of simply getting out of bed, but she's clinging to her Savior with each new day.
1: Lord Jesus, I hold fast to your word. You are my anchor, and so I'm going to anchor myself in your word. And you tell me in Philippians that I can do all things through you, so I know you will show up. And Titus chapter 2 tells me that by the grace of God, I can say no to my selfish wishes and wants, and I can say yes to your grace and live a godly life in this present age. That's the way I want to live today, Jesus.
0: The voice of Johnny Erickson Tata sharing how she looks to Jesus in the midst of daily suffering. And on that note, today we begin the first of six episodes examining the life of Job. Many assume Job's story answers the question of why bad things happen to good people, but in reality, it does something far better. But first, I want to let you know that Johnny's new book, Keeping Faith When Life Hurts, 100 Devotions for Hard Days, is the special resource we're offering to any listener who makes a gift of ministry support to Haven. 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And now we'll get started with Sandra McCracken and Steadfast.

That was Steadfast from Sandra McCracken. This is Haven Today. I'm David Wolin. There's a common turn of phrase, an expression people often use, and it comes from the Bible. Picture a mother with young children all clamoring for her attention, but instead of complaining or getting overwhelmed, she calmly attends to each of their needs. Someone observing might say, "She has the patience of Job." There's a sense of respect and admiration associated with this mysterious Old Testament figure. But if you actually read the book of Job, you realize it's more than a story about a man who is patient. Job was, in the eyes of others, a good man. He feared the Lord, had great integrity, and yet his life fell apart in every imaginable category all at once due

to no discernible fault of his own. This is why so many people assume Job is God's definitive answer to the age-old question, why do bad things happen to good people? However, if you take the time to sit down in the ashes with Job, and if you move slowly and prayerfully through the text, if, in a sense, if you sit down with him and stay with him all the way to the end of chapter 42, you realize that question never gets answered. Even when God breaks his silence at the end, he does not tell Job why bad things happen to him or to anybody else, which raises the question, what is the point of Job? Over the course of 6 episodes, we're going to listen carefully to the wisdom of Job, and we have much to gain. I fully agree with biblical scholar Christopher Ashe, who writes, quote, Job is a neglected treasure of the Christian life. The Christian life? I can hear someone asking, isn't Job an Old Testament book? How can this be a treasure for the Christian life? Well, according to Jesus, all of Scripture points to him and in some way helps reveal him and testify to the truth of the gospel. And the book of Job does this spectacularly. And one of the reasons I've grown to cherish this book is because of how profoundly it maps onto the reality of life in this fallen world. Job is the reset button we need as Christian believers when hard days come. Because there's something in us, all of us, that assumes if I live a life of integrity and obedience, God will keep bad things from happening to me and to the people I love, and he'll bless me with good things. And to be sure, every blessing in this life is from God, but following Jesus means also picking up our crosses and following him. Jesus told us, in this world, you will have trouble, but take heart, I have overcome the world. Job reveals this and even points us forward to the cross of Christ. We meet Job in verse 1 of chapter 1. There was a man in the land of Uz whose name was Job, and that man was blameless and upright, one who feared God and turned away from evil. And this is God's assessment of Job, blameless and upright. That's not to say that Job had no sin or that he was perfect, but in him we do see a true believer, one who meets the criteria of Psalm 1, a man who walks not in the counsel of the wicked, nor stands in the way of sinners, nor sits in the seat of scoffers, but his delight is in the law of the Lord. Job's life and actions and words, they corresponded to his faith. And those who knew Job did not have a caveat when they described his character. Job really was a man of integrity who feared the Lord. And both in his family and material prosperity, we see that Job is given much. Verse 2, there were born to him 7 sons and 3 daughters, 10 in total. And the text is communicating something to us here because everything that follows is a multiple of 10. 7,000 sheep and 3,000 camels. That's a total of 10,000 animals used to fuel business in trade. On top of that, 500 yoke of oxen and 500 female donkeys, a total of 1,000 beasts of burden to farm Job's land. 10 implies completeness. In other words, there was nothing left for Job to achieve or to gain in his life, his family, his business, his wealth. Job had it all. And remarkably, none of this went to his head or corrupted his character. And yet, there are hints in Job chapter 1 that all is not well within his household. Verses 4 and 5 tell us, his sons used to go and hold a feast in the house of each one on his day, and they would send and invite their 3 sisters to eat and drink with them. And when the days of the feast had run their course, Job would send and consecrate them, and he would rise early in the morning and offer burnt offerings according to the number of them all. For Job said, "It may be that my children have sinned and cursed God in their hearts." Thus Job did continually. Now there's nothing wrong with having a feast and celebrating. God actually instructs his people to do this, and yet here, something is amiss. First clue,
This is not a once in a while thing. It's describing his children's lifestyle. Essentially, they're rich kids who like to party, and note, Job does not join them. This is not a family get together. And every time they have a party like this, Job worries about them. He's no fool. He has reason to believe their carousing is leading them away from God. And so, leveraging his authority as the family patriarch, he sends for them and prays for them and offers sacrifices on their behalf each and every time. Job is concerned about the consequences of the sin in their lives that he suspects but cannot see. And many, many godly believing parents can relate to Job on this point. Until my most recent study of this book, this was actually a detail I had not noticed. It's the first flicker of insight that we have that despite Job's abundant blessings, not everything is perfect in his life. He has burdens and worries too. And yet, in his own walk with God, Job remains a man who fears God and turns away from evil. And here's where the story turns. Verse 6 takes us, as readers, into a place Job cannot go. We get to hear a conversation Job never knows about. What we're about to hear, Job, even at the end of the book, is never made privy to. Now, there was a day when the sons of God came to present themselves before the Lord, and Satan also came among them. Sons of God is a phrase describing the angelic host. As the king of heaven, God summons his servants like an earthly king surrounded by his court, who give reports and then receive his instruction. And into this assembly comes Satan, who, in answer to God's questioning of him, reports that he has been walking to and fro on the earth. Verse 8, "And the Lord said to Satan, 'Have you considered my servant Job, that there is none like him on the earth, a blameless and upright man who fears God and turns away from evil?' Then Satan answered the Lord and said, 'Does Job fear God for no reason? Have you not put a hedge around him and his house and all that he has on every side? You have blessed the work of his hands, and his possessions have increased in the land. But stretch out your hand and touch all that he has, and he will curse you to your face.'" This scene and how you and I receive it will determine how we perceive what follows. In a sense, this will inform our view of God, what he is doing, and why. Now, in the movie Seabiscuit, there's a scene with two wealthy businessmen. They have champion horses. In the backroom conversation, we hear them bragging about each of their race horses and how each one could defeat the other. They make a wager. They set up a contest to settle it once and for all whose horse is truly the champion. Now, is God's conversation with Satan like that? Or maybe we might think the God of heaven here is acting like the dad of a star baseball player on a high school team, and he just can't help but brag about his son just a little bit because he's so very proud. Well, both of those are human examples. Neither is remotely accurate in describing what God is doing. The relationship between God and Satan is not neutral. At this point in redemption history, God allows Satan to enter into his presence and his heavenly court. But when the Lord asks Satan what he's been up to, it's not like he doesn't know. Satan's been doing the same thing he's been doing since the Garden of Eden, seeking to usurp God as the rightful ruler of this world and to corrupt those God has made in his image. And it's not like Job was not on Satan's radar. The Lord knows that he knows about Job before he brings Job up. So what is God doing here? Doesn't it seem like he's waving red in front of a bull? Why would God do that? Well, the secret things of God remain secret, but we can observe that God is reminding Satan that there is still a remnant, as there always is on earth, of those who fear, worship, and follow the living God. And Satan knows from Genesis 3 that God has promised one day one of the sons of Eve will crush his head. So make no mistake, Satan hates all of humanity, every single man, woman, and child, and especially those who belong to the living God by faith. Also, and this is the subtext that runs throughout the book but is never stated explicitly,
God is doing something known only to his private counsel and wisdom. God is using Satan as his instrument. What Satan intends for evil, God will turn for good. Up until this point, Job's faith had never seriously been tested. And when God tests our faith, when he allows trials into our lives, it's not so that he can find out something about us, but because in the process, we are changed and transformed. All trials, even Job's, are temporary and allowed by God for a purpose. And on that point, Scripture interprets Scripture. James 5, 10 and 11 tells us, "As an example of suffering and patience, brothers, take the prophets who spoke in the name of the Lord. Behold, we consider those blessed who remained steadfast. You have heard of the steadfastness of Job, and you have seen the purpose of the Lord, how the Lord is compassionate and merciful." It's because the Lord loved his servant Job that he was determined to strengthen and refine him through the trial ahead. This one who fears the Lord is going to grow in his fear of the living God. Now, Job won't be able to see that during the season of suffering he's about to enter, but on the other side, he will. God is going to increase Job's blessedness. The restoration of him physically and materially will just be a reflection of his deeper relationship with the living God. And here's the point. In the coming chapters, Job is going to lose everything but his life. The truth of what Job really believes deep down is going to come to the surface. And like all of us, Job has some false beliefs about God that need correction. Job's knowledge of who God is, and again, this likewise is true for us all, his knowledge is incomplete. It needs to be expanded and conformed to the truth. God is not against Job. God is for him. No matter what it feels like in the trial ahead, God will not leave or forsake him. Job will be like the servant of the Lord, the man of sorrows Isaiah 53 points us to, but unlike that servant, Job is a sinner. Job will reach his breaking point, and by contrast, that will point us to the greater Job, who endures even greater suffering. Yet God would not allow Satan to take Job's life. The greater Job, however, would give his life as a ransom for many. Our God is sovereign. Every trial and storm of life is temporary. There is no one who belongs to God who will not emerge from whatever dark valley of trial and suffering they're facing back into the light of day. That is always coming for those who are in Christ. Now, this is many chapters ahead in Job, but for me, when I read this book, this section of verses in Job chapter 19 is like an anchor. I love this statement that Job makes in the midst of his suffering at the very height of it. It's like a beam of light coming from a lighthouse on a dark and stormy night. Job declares in chapter 19, "For I know that my Redeemer lives, and at the last, he will stand upon the earth. And after my skin has been thus destroyed, yet in my flesh, I shall see God." And so do not lean away. I encourage you to lean in and embrace this treasure for the Christian life that we have in the book of Job. If you and I let it, if we prayerfully sit with Job and listen carefully, we will hear this treasure of wisdom driving us closer to our Lord and Savior, Jesus Christ.

0: When Tears Fall. It's by Tasha Layton and Tim Hughes. This is Haven Today. I'm David Wolin. And now, before we go today, I want to highly recommend to you our featured resource during this series. It's Johnny Erickson Tada's book of 100 devotions for hard days. The title is Keeping Faith When Life Hurts. And this resource is our way of saying thank you for your generous support. 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I'm David Wolin. Won't you come back again next time? We'll be keeping it all about Jesus. It's the great story here on Haven Today. For your walk with Jesus, I'm David Wolin with Haven Today, inviting you to anchor your day in God's Word. What's the best reward you've ever received? 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

A warm welcome to our program, Prophecy for Today, where we study biblical prophecy and its application to our daily life. It's a wonderful day to worship God. I'm William Steves. Let's pray. Dear Heavenly Father, we rejoice in the gift of salvation we enjoy by your grace. Thank you for the blood of Christ, our wonderful Savior, who has cleansed us from sins. I pray you would work in the hearts of our listeners today, especially if there are any tuned in who do not know you. Convict them of their sin and draw them to yourself. And it's in Jesus' name we pray. Amen.

Maranatha, friends, the Lord is coming. Luke 2:46-49. And it came to pass that after 3 days they found him in the temple, sitting in the midst of the doctors, both hearing them and asking them questions. And all that heard him were astonished at his understanding and answers. And when they saw him, they were amazed. And his mother said unto him, Son, why hast thou thus dealt with us? Behold, thy father and I have sought thee sorrowing. And he said unto them, How is it that ye sought me? Wist ye not that I must be about my father's business? When he was 12, Jesus traveled down to Jerusalem with his parents, but he did not immediately return with them. Rather, he remained in the temple, and we are told that he astonished the doctors of the law, the priests, and the Pharisees. Although he was a child, nevertheless, Christ was still the Son of God, and taught as one who had authority, not as one of the scribes. He knew the word of God, and he taught the word of God. Even when his parents ask him of his reasons for staying behind, he makes it clear that teaching the truth of God's word was always a part of the ministry that God had prepared for him. 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I'm William Steves. 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And our United States address is The People's Gospel Hour, Post Office Box 55862, Boston, Massachusetts, 02205.

0: And now, the familiar voice of Pastor Perry F. Rockwood, who is at home with the Lord.
1: Shall we pray? Heavenly Father, we're so thankful to be in the presence of God. We rejoice today in thy love. We rejoice in the Word of God. We rejoice in the working of the Holy Spirit. We rejoice in thy presence and promises with us day by day. We rejoice in the blessed hope which is ours that Jesus is coming. And today, Father, I just thank thee for each one listening in. Thou dost know the need, the burden of every heart. Lord, minister today in a personal way. And I just pray for the many who are not saved, many who are religious but lost. Father, draw them to thyself this day. I pray in Jesus' name, amen. As we look at the book of Habakkuk, chapter 2, we find that after that great text, the just shall live by faith, the prophecy turns to a series of woes in which the sins of the Babylonians are unmasked. And of course, judgment is promised, because judgment will come where there is sin. Now notice very carefully, in the midst of these words of doom, chapter 2, verses 5 to 19, a window is opened, as it were, and the light of the coming glory of the millennial age shines through. The prophet declares, verse 14, "For the earth shall be filled with the knowledge of the glory of the Lord, as the waters cover the sea." After that pronouncement of judgment is finished, it is, as it were, a pause. And then we have a solemn call to silence before him who's been speaking through the prophet. Verse 20, "But the Lord is in his holy temple. Let all the earth keep silence before him." Now notice how the prophet was strengthened in the Lord. The last chapter, though called a prayer, the prophet upon Shigionoth, it is in the form of a psalm. The word Shigionoth may refer to a musical instrument or a particular kind of song. This psalm contains some of the most lofty poetry in Scripture. Notice the words. It opens.

0: There's not the appetite for God's word. There's not the burden for prayer. People don't come out to prayer meetings like they used to. People don't come out Sunday night like they used to. Christians are taken up somehow with the world and with television and with the internet and with the pleasures of sin for the season and with the things of the world. And how we need revival to get back with God, the work of the Lord, is handicapped because of the lack of revival. So much more could be done, and that's why the devil has taken over. That's why our government is passing so many laws against the Bible. 100% against the Bible, because the church is weak and the church has no voice. That's why sin is abounding today. We're not hearing sin preached. We're not hearing judgment preached. We're not hearing repentance preached. We're not hearing salvation preached like we used to be. A preacher from New Jersey called me and he says, you know, we're not getting the preaching of the gospel on the radio like we used to. We get lots of teaching. But little gospel, pointing out that man is a sinner on the way to hell. He needs to repent and trust Christ alone for salvation. He said, we're not getting that kind of preaching today, and I agree with him. Oh, I pray today, Lord, revive me. Revive thy people. Revive thy work in the midst of the years. And I believe we're in the midst of the years today. We need revival. Oh, that God might speak. Just for example, how much time this past week have you spent reading the Word of God? How much time have you spent in prayer? Now compare that to the time you spend on television, on the internet, on the things of the world, the things of time. How many have you witnessed to this past week? The multitudes are lost on the way to hell. And most of them can say, no man careth for my soul. No man careth for my soul. Nobody cares for me. I never went to church for 7 years. And in 7 years, no one ever knocked at our door and said, would you like to come to Sunday school? Would you like to come to church? Nobody cared if we went to hell or not. And that's the situation today all over the land. And I can say with a backhook today, oh Lord, I have heard thy speech. I was afraid. Revive thy work in the midst of the years. Revive thy work. And if you're not saved, you're not sure that you're saved, God wants to save you today. Christ Jesus came into the world to save sinners, of whom I am chief. And it's so wonderful to come as a sinner. It's the only way to come. And put your trust in Christ, who paid your sin debt through the shedding of his blood. And whosoever shall call upon the name of the Lord shall be saved. Come unto me, all ye that labor and are heavy laden, and I'll give you rest.
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4: The Spirit of God is within you. He's living within you, ready to live through you the very life that He prepared for you. You should never feel like you're alone. You know why? Because you're not. You are not alone. Once you trusted Jesus Christ as your personal Savior, thank God, you'll never walk alone. Listen, you won't walk alone, work alone, love alone, die alone. Once you trust Jesus Christ as your Savior, you got it for all eternity. And it's not an it, but somebody, and that's the Holy Spirit who is, listen, He's the one who sealed you, and no person ever sealed by the Spirit of God has ever had a seal broken, not one.

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I was feeling like a stranger in a strange land. You know where people play games with the night.

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1: Discover Estevan Weather.
2: Tonight, expected to be partially cloudy and a low of plus 16. Friday will bring sunshines and a few early clouds and a high of plus 27 with only a slight chance of rain. And Friday night will be clear and a low of plus 16. For your local 5-day forecast, you can download our Discover Estevan app.
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6: Tonight, expect it to be partially cloudy and a low of plus 16. Friday will bring sunshines and a few early clouds and a high of plus 27 with only a slight chance of rain. And Friday night will be clear and a low of plus 16. For your local five-day forecast, you can download our Discover Estevan app.
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2: Tonight, expected to be partially cloudy and a low of plus 16. Friday will bring sunshines and a few early clouds and a high of plus 27 with only a slight chance of rain. And Friday night will be clear and a low of plus 16. For your local five-day forecast, you can download our Discover Estevan app.
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4: Tonight, expected to be partially cloudy and a low of plus 16. Friday will bring sunshines and a few early clouds and a high of plus 27 with only a slight chance of rain. And Friday night will be clear and a low of plus 16. For your local 5-day forecast, you can download our Discover Estevan app.
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3: Tonight, expect it to be partially cloudy and a low of plus 16. Friday will bring sunshines and a few early clouds and a high of plus 27 with only a slight chance of rain. And Friday night will be clear and a low of plus 16. For your local 5-day forecast, you can download our Discover Estevan app.
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4: Tonight, expected to be partially cloudy and a low of plus 16. Friday will bring sunshines and a few early clouds and a high of plus 27 with only a slight chance of rain. And Friday night will be clear and a low of plus 16. For your local five-day forecast, you can download our Discover Estevan app.
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4: Tonight, expected to be partially cloudy and a low of plus 16. Friday will bring sunshines and a few early clouds and a high of plus 27 with only a slight chance of rain. And Friday night will be clear and a low of plus 16. For your local 5-day forecast, you can download our Discover Estevan app.
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6: Tonight, expected to be partially cloudy and a low of plus 16. Friday will bring sunshines and a few early clouds and a high of plus 27 with only a slight chance of rain. And Friday night will be clear and a low of plus 16. For your local 5-day forecast, you can download our Discover Estevan app.
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2: Tonight, expected to be partially cloudy and a low of plus 16. Friday will bring sunshines and a few early clouds and a high of plus 27 with only a slight chance of rain. And Friday night will be clear and a low of plus 16. For your local five-day forecast, you can download our Discover Estevan app.
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6: Tonight, expected to be partially cloudy and a low of plus 16. Friday will bring sunshines and a few early clouds and a high of plus 27 with only a slight chance of rain. And Friday night will be clear and a low of plus 16. For your local 5-day forecast, you can download our Discover Estevan app.
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4: Discover Estevan weather.
5: Tonight, expected to be partially cloudy and a low of plus 16. Friday will bring sunshines and a few early clouds and a high of plus 27 with only a slight chance of rain. And Friday night will be clear and a low of plus 16. For your local 5-day forecast, you can download our Discover Estevan app.
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5: Discover Estevan weather.
6: Tonight, expected to be partially cloudy and a low of plus 16. Friday will bring sunshines and a few early clouds and a high of plus 27 with only a slight chance of rain. And Friday night will be clear and a low of plus 16. For your local five-day forecast, you can download our Discover Estevan app.
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2: Tonight, expect it to be partially cloudy and a low of plus 16. Friday will bring sunshines and a few early clouds and a high of plus 27 with only a slight chance of rain. And Friday night will be clear and a low of plus 16. For your local five-day forecast, you can download our Discover Estevan app.
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4: Tonight, expected to be partially cloudy and a low of plus 16. Friday will bring sunshines and a few early clouds and a high of plus 27 with only a slight chance of rain. And Friday night will be clear and a low of plus 16. For your local five-day forecast, you can download our Discover Estevan app.
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2: Tonight, expected to be partially cloudy and a low of plus 16. Friday will bring sunshines and a few early clouds and a high of plus 27 with only a slight chance of rain. And Friday night will be clear and a low of plus 16. For your local 5-day forecast, you can download our Discover Estevan app.
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3: Tonight, expected to be partially cloudy and a low of plus 16. Friday will bring sunshines and a few early clouds and a high of plus 27 with only a slight chance of rain. And Friday night will be clear and a low of plus 16. For your local 5-day forecast, you can download our Discover Estevan app.
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2: Tonight, expected to be partially cloudy and a low of plus 16. Friday will bring sunshines and a few early clouds and a high of plus 27 with only a slight chance of rain. And Friday night will be clear and a low of plus 16. For your local 5-day forecast, you can download our Discover Estevan app.
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2: Tonight, expected to be partially cloudy and a low of plus 16. Friday will bring sunshines and a few early clouds and a high of plus 27 with only a slight chance of rain. And Friday night will be clear and a low of plus 16. For your local five-day forecast, you can download our Discover Estevan app.
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4: Tonight, expect it to be partially cloudy and a low of plus 16. Friday will bring sunshines and a few early clouds and a high of plus 27 with only a slight

0: Great chance of rain, and Friday night will be clear and a low of plus 16. For your local 5-day forecast, you can download our Discover Estevan app.
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6: Tonight, expect it to be partially cloudy and a low of plus 16. Friday will bring sunshines and a few early clouds and a high of plus 27 with only a slight chance of rain. And Friday night will be clear and a low of plus 16. For your local five-day forecast, you can download our Discover Estevan app.
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2: All clear today as we're likely to get above the 30-degree mark. I'm Scott Bolton. The town of Beanfeet recently saw a ton of rainfall in a very short period of time. Starting at midnight, acting administrator Holly Odgers says it was a rain event for the books.
3: The heavy downpour continued for about 2 hours. We received reports of rainfall amounts from 3.5 inches up to as much as 7 inches. And it was noted that the water level in parts of town was 6 to 7 inches higher than at any other event in the past 25 years or so. So it was.
2: Odgers says that the town saw its sewer system heavily impacted by the flash flood. Sask Power is reminding customers of its energy efficiency program that can help people save money. Spokesperson Joel Cherry with more on the program.
4: The Energy Assistance Program is a free program that we offer for income-qualified customers. People who enroll in the program get a free home walkthrough, energy coaching. Out of that, they get tailored energy efficiency information. As well, we'll install several energy-efficient technologies in their house at no cost.
2: Cherry says the program can save people around $230 on bills. Hundreds of people turned out at Hall Funeral Services Thursday to support employee and friend Alicia Mann, who is continuing to deal with health complications following her battle with cancer. The barbecue fundraiser drew a larger crowd than organizers expected, with staff making multiple trips for additional food supplies. Hall Funeral Services owner Dustin Hall says that the support was overwhelming.
5: We had our initial delivery this morning from the co-op, and we've been back twice for more, and I couldn't even tell you how many burgers we bought or hot dogs we bought or how many people have been here, but it's in the hundreds for sure.
2: Proceeds from the fundraiser are going towards helping Mann and her family with expenses during her recovery. A free play park pancake breakfast brought families together at Roy Ludwig Churchill Park Thursday morning. Residents enjoyed breakfast, swimming, and visits from Estevan Fire Rescue Service and the Estevan Police Service. Tiona Nashim, program facilitator with the City of Estevan and Play Park Supervisor, says the event welcomed everyone.
6: It's a good community event. It's also free, so everybody can come. Everybody's welcome. We had some elder people to some young people today. It was open to all, so it was really good.
2: The Play Park program continues throughout the summer with activities at parks across the city.
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2: Estevan Minor Baseball is set for one of the biggest weekends in its history as the city hosts three Baseball Saskatchewan Provincial Championships starting today. Teams from across the province will compete in the 11U AAA, 11U AA, and 15U AA divisions, with games taking place at Cactus Park throughout the weekend. The official opening ceremonies are scheduled for 5 o'clock this afternoon, including the dedication of Barry O'Hanley Field, honoring the longtime volunteer and supporter who helped build baseball in this community. More than 2,500 visitors are expected in Estevan for the championship weekend. The Toronto Blue Jays are back on the field tonight as they open a weekend series against the Chicago White Sox at Rogers Centre. First pitch is set for 5:15 p.m. Saskatchewan time. The Jays enter the matchup sitting at 45 wins and 51 losses on the season, sitting 12 games back of the American League East lead and looking to gain ground in the playoff race. The White Sox come into Toronto with a 50-45 record, battling near the top of the American League Central standings. Toronto will be looking to start this series strong and build momentum in front of the home crowd. Stay connected, stream us anytime and anywhere by downloading the Discover Estevan app.
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2: Today, all clear and 31. Tomorrow, 27 with a small chance of showers. After that, all clear. Sunday, 32. Monday and Tuesday, both 27. 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
7: He's been described as witty, yet dignified. As adjectives go, it could have turned out a lot worse. Rob Carney in the morning, energized by JGL, Partners in Agriculture, on CJ 1150.

that winding road leading to the weekend. Happy Friday from Saskatchewan's best music. Good morning, I'm Rob Kern. Hey, coming up today, the Saskatchewan Festival of Words in Moose Jaw is underway. Beautiful summer weather to greet our guests from across the country and around the world. Literary fans coming together at a number of venues to enjoy authors, poets, books, music, and more. We'll share that story and tell you how you can take part this weekend. Another busy weekend on the way, by the way. No shortage of things to do. We'll check a few of those things for you. Her Voice, presented by CCAN on Golden West Radio this summer, celebrating the women in our province, the women who are making a difference in the communities we serve. Today, we're going to feature Tara Allen, making a difference in Estevan, wearing a number of hats and uniforms, literally. Seriously, stay tuned for her story later this hour. And we'll play the music from Fleetwood Mac, The Tragically Hip, The Bee Gees, and many more. This rock and roll radio show is brought to you by JGL, Partners in Agriculture. This is Friday, July the 17th, 2026. And today is a great day to be alive.

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1: Yeah, baby. Burton, Randy, and the boys, and the guests who are on the road and playing tonight at the Leader Bank Pavilion in Boston, Massachusetts. And then they're coming up to Canada for a show on Sunday. They're playing at the Ottawa Blues Fest, and then they're going to take a few days to travel down to Atlanta for a show next week. Burton Cummings and the guests who doing it right across North America this summer. This is Saskatchewan's best music.
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5: Today it's all clear and 31. Tomorrow, small chance of showers, 27. After that, all clear, Sunday 32, Monday and Tuesday both 27. I'm Scott Bolton, and for everything weather, download the Discover Estevan app.
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6: Men were wearing polyester suits. The younger men were wearing shaggy haircuts. And everybody, men and women, were wearing platform shoes. Oh, those were the days. It was 1977, and this was a number one hit for Fleetwood Mac. Dreams on Saskatchewan's Best Music.

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1: It'll be a hotter day today as we get up past 30 degrees. I'm Scott Bolton. Bean Fate residents were sent reeling following up to 7 inches in rain over 2 hours earlier this week. It was a strain on the town's systems, says Acting Administrator Holly Odgers.
2: Due to the amount of water that came into the town sewer system,

0: drain the system down to normal levels, and they are currently close to normal levels.
1: Audra says even now the water table is higher than normal, urging caution from residents. Sask Power's Energy Assistance Program can be a great resource for houses needing an upgrade. The upgraded efficiency can come from a number of systems, says spokesperson Joel Cherry.
2: We have a lot of good information on our website about it. Smart thermostats are one of the things. They don't necessarily, not everyone qualifies for them, but they do offer thermostat replacements. We'll take a look at the whole system, the heating, ventilation, air conditioning, etc., to see if there's any upgrades that are needed. That might include a smart thermostat, for example.
1: Cherry invites people to visit their website to learn more. A community fundraiser at Hall Funeral Services brought residents together Thursday in support of Alicia Mann and her family. Mann, a member of the Hall Funeral Services team, is dealing with ongoing health challenges, and owner Dustin Hall says helping a coworker in need was an easy decision for the business and its staff.
3: Well, it's just kind of what we do. We work together every day and we serve the community, and the community's always been good to us, and my staff, my team has always been good for each other, and we have a good thing going here, and one of our own needs help and we're happy to do it. And
1: Hall added that community members responded in a big way, helping make the fundraiser a success. Roy Ludwig Churchill Park was buzzing with activity Thursday as families gathered for a free pancake breakfast hosted through the City of Estevan's Play Park program. Along with breakfast and swimming, children had the opportunity to meet local firefighters and police officers while learning more about their equipment and vehicles. Program facilitator with the City of Estevan and Play Park supervisor, Tiona Nashim, says first responders were a big part of the day.
4: We had the fire department and the city police out here too that were showing them the fire trucks, and city police were walking around showing kids some stuff as well.
1: The event is one of several free summer activities offered through the Play Park program.
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1: It's a busy weekend ahead for baseball fans in Estevan as the Energy City welcomes teams from across Saskatchewan for three provincial championships. Estevan Meyer Baseball is hosting the 11U AAA, 11U AA, and 15U AA tournaments, with the first games getting underway today at Cactus Park. The official opening ceremonies will take place at 5 p.m. this afternoon, where the organization will recognize Barry O'Hanley's decades of dedication with the dedication of Barry O'Hanley Field. The event is expected to bring thousands of players, coaches, families, and fans to the community. It's Friday night baseball for the Toronto Blue Jays as they welcome the Chicago White Sox to Rogers Centre. The game gets underway at 5:15 p.m. Saskatchewan time. The Blue Jays are looking to climb the standings, entering tonight with a 45-51 record and trying to close the gap in the American League playoff picture. Meanwhile, the White Sox have been one of the more surprising teams this season, sitting at 50 wins and 45 losses and competing near the top of the American League Central. Every game matters from here on out as both teams look to make a push. 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
1: Today, all clear and 31. Tomorrow, 27 with a small chance of showers. After that, all clear. Sunday, 32. 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

0: Put me in, coach. I'm ready to play today. How about you? John Fogerty, Saskatchewan's best music. Lots of baseball going on across the province these days. Matter of fact, let's check the scoreboard here. Western Canadian Baseball League, what is up with the Moose Jaw Miller Express? They've won 10 in a row. That's a team record, by the way. They beat the Energy City Cactus Rats 10-2 last night. Those same two teams go at it today. Tonight, actually, at Roswells Park in Moose Jaw. And then it's All-Star Weekend in the WCBL up in Saskatoon. Also last night, the Saskatoon Berries remained one game behind first place Moose Jaw. They beat Medicine Hat 7-5. Fort McMurray beat the 57s in Swift Current 15-4. Regina Red Sox beat Lethbridge 8-7. And the Weyburn Beavers beat the Brooks Bombers 3-2. Hey, the Toronto Blue Jays back in action after the All-Star break this weekend, hosting the Chicago White Sox. First game is tonight. First pitch is 5:15 on Golden West Radio. CFYM 1210 Kindersley, CJYM 1330 Rosetown, and of course AM 1190 Weyburn. And CFL Friday Night Football tonight, BC Lions in Edmonton to play the Elks. The Saskatchewan Roughriders have a bye this weekend. They're back in action next Thursday when they host Edmonton.
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6: Discover Estevan weather.
7: Today, temperatures up to 31 and all clear. Tomorrow, small chance of showers and 27. Sunday, all clear and 32. Still clear Monday and Tuesday, both days 27. I'm Scott Bolton, and for everything weather, download the Discover Estevan app.
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0: That'll get you going. All set for Friday and the weekend. Hi there, I'm Rob Carney. Her Voice, presented by CCAN on Golden West Radio this summer. We're featuring the women, celebrating the women in the communities we serve and the communities they serve. People like Tara Allen of Oxbow, Saskatchewan. Down in southeast Saskatchewan, Tara has become a most familiar face in southeast Saskatchewan through her commitment to serving the community in a number of roles. She's a first responder. She's a bylaw officer. She's a cemetery caretaker, funeral home employee, and one of the leaders behind Oxbow's Citizens on Patrol program.
1: Our Citizens on Patrol program struck me the most when I was approached to do our startup with the Citizens on Patrol program. I thought about it for a bit and I'm like, you know what, that is a great idea. If we can get enough people, why not? Because the RCMP do a lot, but they can't be everywhere.

0: attempts, we have to start helping ourselves. And I mean, we don't chase people down, we don't arrest people, we keep an eye on people, and we work hand in hand, and we report things. If you see something, say something, right? You don't necessarily have to be in the program to help out your community. The volunteer EMS, the first responder, I used to be a paramedic, and then I was a nurse by trade. So this is just kind of going back to my roots without having to be totally committed, per se. But I am on call when they're gone.
1: From emergency response to community safety initiatives, Tara Allen is dedicated to making Oxbow a stronger and safer place for everyone. You can read all about her and listen to everything she has to say on the Her Voice link on discoverestevan.com today.
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2: It'll be a hot one today with temperatures reaching over 30 degrees. I'm Scott Bolton. After 7 inches of rain in 2 hours, the town of Beanfield is picking up the pieces following a flash flood. That includes applying for provincial assistance, explains Acting Administrator Holly Odgers.
3: We've submitted an application to the Public Safety Agency's Provincial Disaster Assistance Program. However, it should be noted that, first of all, our application has to be accepted, which I don't have any doubt that it will be. And then this PDAP assistance will not cover sewer backups, but it would be available for any damages caused by the overland flooding.
2: Odgers thanked residents for their understanding while the town was working on the sewer system. A Sask Power program is looking to make sure people are powering their homes efficiently. Spokesperson Joel Cherry talks about applying to the Energy Assistance Program.
4: You can go to our website. There's at the Energy Assistance Program page. There's a form you can fill out to apply right on the website there. And there's also contact information for our Energy Assistance Group as well on that page.
2: More info can also be found in an article on Discover Estevan. Hundreds of people stopped by Hall Funeral Services on Thursday to support employee and friend Alicia Mann, who continues to deal with health complications after her battle with cancer. Hall Funeral Services owner Dustin Hall says the community response extended beyond those making donations.
5: We've got pretty much all of our full-time staff are here and most of our part-time staff, and we've had people just call us and say, you know, do you need some help? And we're happy to come, and sure, why not? You know, the more the merrier, and we've definitely needed the help, so it's been great.

0: Hall says the community support was overwhelming, with hundreds turning out to help the Mann family. A free pancake breakfast hosted through the City of Estevan's Play Park program drew a strong crowd to Roy Ludwig Churchill Park Thursday morning. Tiona Nashim, program facilitator with the City of Estevan and Play Park supervisor, describes what was offered during the event.
1: So we had a pancake breakfast running from 10 to 12, with the pool open as well.
0: Attendance remained strong throughout the morning, with families continuing to fill the park right up until the event wrapped up.
1: We actually ran out of pancakes like 10 minutes before 12, I would say, so we used up all our pancake mix.
0: The Play Park program continues throughout the summer with free activities for families across the city.
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0: The spotlight is on Estevan this weekend as 3 Baseball Saskatchewan Provincial Championships begin today at Cactus Park. Estevan Meyer Baseball is welcoming 28 teams over 2 weekends, with this weekend featuring the 11U AAA, 11U AA, and 15U AA divisions competing for provincial titles. The opening ceremonies take place at 5 o'clock this afternoon, featuring a special tribute to longtime baseball volunteer Barry O'Hanley with the dedication of Barry O'Hanley Field. The weekend will showcase some of Saskatchewan's top young baseball talent while giving visitors a chance to experience the Energy City. The Toronto Blue Jays are ready for action tonight as they take on the Chicago White Sox at Rogers Centre. First pitch is scheduled for 5:15 p.m. Saskatchewan time. Toronto comes into the series with a 45-51 record, looking to turn recent momentum into wins and move closer in the American League standings. The White Sox arrive in Toronto with a 50-45 record, making this an important matchup between two teams looking to stay in the playoff conversation. The Jays will look to use home field advantage and start the weekend series with a victory. At home, at work, in your car, listen to your local news and our entire playlist on the Discover Estevan app.
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0: Today, all clear and 31. Tomorrow, 27 with a small chance of showers. After that, all clear. Sunday, 32. Monday and Tuesday, both 27. 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

0: You know, that'd be a good song to play at a funeral, I think. But I've never heard it at a funeral. Sorry. Good morning, I'm Rob Carney. Hey, the crop report from the Ministry of Agriculture is out. It reads, warmer temperatures, increased sunshine, and limited precipitation help fields to dry, allowing crops to catch up. That's good news. Isolated storms across the province, varying amounts of moisture. Some areas also got hail, we know that. The highest rainfall recorded, 88 millimeters in the Prince Albert region, followed by 72 millimeters in the Foam Lake area. Blaine Lake, Redbury areas received 65 and 62 millimeters of precipitation, respectively. Cropland topsoil moisture, 17% surplus, 80% adequate, which is great, and just 3% short. Hail and topsoil moisture, 83% adequate. Past year topsoil moisture, right in the same neighborhood, at 84% adequate. Hey, first call for Ag in Motion. That's coming up next week up in the Saskatoon region. More on that coming up in minutes.
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0: This is where the greatest rock of all time rolls, right here on the AM radio. Saskatchewan's best music. I'm Rob Carney. Friday, looking forward to the weekend, and Saskatchewan farmers and ranchers and all those in the ag industry looking forward to Ag in Motion next week up at Langham, which is just northwest of Saskatoon. Tuesday through Thursday, show manager Rob O'Connor says actually the site out at Langham has been busy for several days now.
1: They started on Monday, moving in with their equipment. Companies like Degelman are already set up and ready to go. Just with some last-minute touches, they'll probably do Friday and Monday. And, things are coming together really well.
0: And, of course, the big seed companies are all set to show off their genetics. And O'Connor says the crops at Ag in Motion are looking good.
1: The crop plots have looked fantastic. The canola, though it is probably a week or so behind because of the cold weather we had at seeding time, it's in full flower. It looks beautiful. Other crops like corn, you can almost hear it grow right now. The fall rye looks great. The small grains plots all look really good, too.
0: They're expecting about 30,000 people over 3 days. You can learn all about it and get your tickets online at aginmotion.ca.
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1: Today it's all clear and 31. Tomorrow, small chance of showers, 27. After that, all clear, Sunday 32, Monday and Tuesday both 27. I'm Scott Bolton, and for everything weather, download the Discover Estevan app.
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2: 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So I do believe we're all very familiar with the number one hit called Jive Talkin', recorded by the Bee Gees back in 1975. 5 years ago, Barry Gibb's 2021 album, Greenfields, the Gibb Brothers Songbook Volume 1, he re-recorded Jive Talkin' with Miranda Lambert and Jay Buchanan helping out with the vocals. It's pretty cool. Good vibes, right?

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1: All clear today as we're likely to get above the 30-degree mark. I'm Scott Bolton. The town of Beanfeet recently saw a ton of rainfall in a very short period of time. Starting at midnight, acting administrator Holly Odgers says it was a rain event for the books.
2: The heavy downpour continued for about 2 hours. We received reports of rainfall amounts from 3.5 inches up to as much as 7 inches. And it was noted that the water level in parts of town was 6 to 7 inches higher than at any other event in the past 25 years or so. So it was.
1: Odger says that the town saw its sewer system heavily impacted by the flash flood. Sask Power is reminding customers of its energy efficiency program that can help people save money. Spokesperson Joel Cherry with more on the program.
3: The Energy Assistance Program is a free program that we offer for income-qualified customers. People who enroll in the program get a free home walkthrough, energy coaching. Out of that, they get tailored energy efficiency information. As well, we'll install several energy-efficient technologies in their house at no cost.
1: Cherry says the program can save people around $230 on bills. Hundreds of people turned out at Hall Funeral Services Thursday to support employee and friend Alicia Mann, who is continuing to deal with health complications following her battle with cancer. The barbecue fundraiser drew a larger crowd than organizers expected, with staff making multiple trips for additional food supplies. Hall Funeral Services owner Dustin Hall says that the support was overwhelming.
4: We had our initial delivery this morning from the co-op, and we've been back twice for more, and I couldn't even tell you how many burgers we bought or hot dogs we bought or how many people have been here, but it's in the hundreds for sure.
1: Proceeds from the fundraiser are going towards helping Mann and her family with expenses during her recovery. A free play park pancake breakfast brought families together at Roy Ludwig Churchill Park Thursday morning. Residents enjoyed breakfast, swimming, and visits from Estevan Fire Rescue Service and the Estevan Police Service. Tiona Nashim, program facilitator with the City of Estevan and Play Park Supervisor, says the event welcomed everyone.
5: It's a good community event. It's also free, so everybody can come. Everybody's welcome. We had some elder people to some young people today. It was open to all, so it was really good.
1: The Play Park program continues throughout the summer with activities at parks across the city.
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1: Estevan Minor Baseball is set for one of the biggest weekends in its history as the city hosts 3 Baseball Saskatchewan Provincial Championships starting today. Teams from across the province will compete in the 11U AAA, 11U AA, and 15U AA divisions, with games taking place at Cactus Park throughout the weekend. The official opening ceremonies are scheduled for 5 o'clock this afternoon, including the dedication of Barry O'Hanley Field, honoring the longtime volunteer and supporter who helped build baseball in this community. More than 2,500 visitors are expected in Estevan for the championship weekend. The Toronto Blue Jays are back on the field tonight as they open a weekend series against the Chicago White Sox at Rogers Centre. First pitch is set for 5:15 p.m. Saskatchewan time. The Jays enter the matchup sitting at 45 wins and 51 losses on the season, sitting 12 games back of the American League East lead and looking to gain ground in the playoff race. The White Sox come into Toronto with a 50-45 record, battling near the top of the American League Central standings. Toronto will be looking to start this series strong and build momentum in front of the home crowd. Stay connected, stream us anytime and anywhere by downloading the Discover Estevan app.
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1: Today, all clear and 31. Tomorrow, 27 with a small chance of showers. After that, all clear. Sunday, 32. Monday and Tuesday, both 27. 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
0: 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That's his mission. 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

0: Music that makes you feel good. That's Billy Joel on Saskatchewan Spanish Music. 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
1: We just hope that you enjoy and check it out. There's a lot to see. There's free events. We have 50 events over 4 days, so it's almost something for everyone there.
0: That's Amanda Farnell with the Saskatchewan Festival of Words. It's a most enjoyable event. It's in Moose Jaw, a number of venues downtown, beautiful venues at the Moose Jaw Center for Arts and Culture, the Moose Jaw Public Library, where there's a theater, and people are just swarming downtown and having a wonderful time. And you don't have to be in Moose Jaw to take part. You can take part virtually at a very reasonable cost. Check out the link on the Rob Kearney in the Morning Facebook page today, and you could make the Saskatchewan Festival of Words a part of your weekend.
2: Good morning and happy Friday. I'm Brock Cullen on the phone with us for the Murray Minute. Today we are joined with Brad Pearson. Good morning, Brad. How are you?
3: I'm excellent. How about yourself?
2: Doing great. I'm happy it's Friday because especially today the Legion is going to be celebrating its 100th anniversary.
3: Yeah, barbecue down there, so at lunch, and congratulations to Legion and all their great volunteers. Quite the accomplishment, and they do one heck of a job in Estrom.
2: Absolutely, they do. And the barbecue, like you said, 11 to 2, it's free or by donation. And then, of course, kicking things off on Saturday night, street dance is back.
3: Yeah, it's fantastic. It's a great event for the community, and prompts. I think that's the Downtown Business Association that, spears that up. So fantastic event, and as always, usually very well attended.
2: And, of course, local talent Connor Pichet will be performing. He's going to be opening for the headliner, Adam Johnson.
3: Hey, whenever you can see Connor Pichet, it's a huge benefit. He's just a fantastic young performer.
2: Yeah, he's so talented. It's absolutely insane how talented he is at singing and just playing music. And then, of course, down at the dealership, employee pricing is happening.
3: Yeah, we have a combination of things. 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
2: Get ready for a night filled with live music, dancing, and great company. Street

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7: Today, temperatures up to 31 and all clear. Tomorrow, small chance of showers and 27. Sunday, all clear and 32. Still clear Monday and Tuesday, both days 27. I'm Scott Bolton, and for everything weather, download the Discover Estevan app.
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0: They'll be on stage tonight in Cold Lake, Alberta, as part of the Full Throttle Festival, which is a part of the Cold Lake Air Show. What a great night. What a great weekend it's going to be up in Cold Lake. That's Trooper on Saskatchewan's Best Music. I'm Rob Carney. You know, we often talk about, and you often hear on this radio station, connecting communities. And that's our goal. And on Rob Carney in the Morning, this AM radio show is on across the province, okay? From Kindersley and Rosetown through Swift Current in southwest Saskatchewan, through Moose Jaw, Estevan, and Weyburn. And we try to connect those communities. I do my best to let you know what's going on in those regions, right? Well, yesterday, my daily commentary connected communities from Fort Worth, Texas to Saskatoon, Saskatchewan. And you say, what? I'll share the story with you coming up after 8 o'clock.
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1: It'll be a hotter day today as we get up past 30 degrees. I'm Scott Bolton. Beanfeet residents were sent reeling, falling up to 7 inches in rain over 2 hours earlier this week. It was a strain on the town's systems, says Acting Administrator Holly Odgers.
2: Due to the amount of water that came into the town sewer system, the sewer system couldn't handle it, which

0: resulted in some sewer backups in a lot of towns' residences. It took approximately 14 hours for the sewer pumps to catch up and drain the system down to normal levels, and they are currently close to normal levels.
1: Auger says even now the water table is higher than normal, urging caution from residents. Sask Power's Energy Assistance Program can be a great resource for houses needing an upgrade. The upgraded efficiency can come from a number of systems, says spokesperson Joel Cherry.
2: We have a lot of good information on our website about it. Smart thermostats are one of the things. They don't necessarily, not everyone qualifies for them, but they do offer thermostat replacements. And we'll take a look at the whole system, the heating, ventilation, air conditioning, etc., to see if there's any upgrades that are needed. That might include a smart thermostat, for example.
1: Cherry invites people to visit their website to learn more. A community fundraiser at Hall Funeral Services brought residents together Thursday in support of Alicia Mann and her family. Mann, a member of the Hall Funeral Services team, is dealing with ongoing health challenges, and owner Dustin Hall says helping a coworker in need was an easy decision for the business and its staff.
3: Well, it's just kind of what we do. We work together every day and we serve the community, and the community's always been good to us, and my staff, my team has always been good for each other, and we have a good thing going here, and one of our own needs help and we're happy to do it. And
1: Hall added that community members responded in a big way, helping make the fundraiser a success. Roy Ludwig Churchill Park was buzzing with activity Thursday as families gathered for a free pancake breakfast hosted through the City of Estevan's Play Park program. Along with breakfast and swimming, children had the opportunity to meet local firefighters and police officers while learning more about their equipment and vehicles. Program facilitator with the City of Estevan and Play Park supervisor, Tiona Nashim, says first responders were a big part of the day.
4: We had the fire department and the city police out here too that were showing them the fire trucks, and city police were walking around showing kids some stuff as well.
1: The event is one of several free summer activities offered through the Play Park program.
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1: It's a busy weekend ahead for baseball fans in Estevan as the Energy City welcomes teams from across Saskatchewan for three provincial championships. Estevan Meyer Baseball is hosting the 11U AAA, 11U AA, and 15U AA tournaments, with the first games getting underway today at Cactus Park. The official opening ceremonies will take place at 5 p.m. this afternoon, where the organization will recognize Barry O'Hanley's decades of dedication with the dedication of Barry O'Hanley Field. The event is expected to bring thousands of players, coaches, families, and fans to the community. It's Friday night baseball for the Toronto Blue Jays as they welcome the Chicago White Sox to Rogers Centre. The game gets underway at 5:15 p.m. Saskatchewan time. The Blue Jays are looking to climb the standings and arrange tonight with a 45-51 record and trying to close the gap in the American League playoff picture. Meanwhile, the White Sox have been one of the more surprising teams this season, sitting at 50 wins and 45 losses and competing near the top of the American League Central. Every game matters from here on out as both teams look to make a push. 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
1: Today, all clear and 31. Tomorrow, 27 with a small chance of showers. After that, all clear. Sunday, 32. Monday and Tuesday, both 27. 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
6: Farmers are being urged to keep a close eye on their canola fields as Bertha armyworm populations build across the prairies. Insect specialist Dr. James Tanzi says the pests can cause significant crop losses when larval numbers reach damaging levels.
7: The estimate is 0.058 bushels per acre for each larva per square meter. They are ravenous feeders, and some large Lepidoptera like these ones, so that is members of the butterflies and moths, can consume three times their own weight every day in food.
6: Proper identification is key. Tanzi says the caterpillars come in several colors, but one feature remains constant.
7: They can range anywhere from bright green to black. However, that pale stripe on the side is very indicative. If you see a pink stripe, that's clover cutworm. There are some other caterpillars that you might see in canola crops, including alfalfa looper and cabbage looper. These do not have that characteristic yellow stripes.
6: For Golden West, I'm Glendalee Allen Voss.

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the Jay Giles Band. Memories you can whistle along with on Saskatchewan's best music. Hey, I don't care where you're listening from. If you got a weekend event coming up in your community, something you think others should

0: know about, just send me a text, 306-693-8000. We'll give it a plug before I go away at 10 o'clock this morning. So much going on all around the province, including the Old Wives Lake Festival at Mossbank, Saskatchewan, a wonderful community right between Moose Jaw and Assiniboia on Highway 2. The fun gets going tonight. There's supper, registration, and a nine-hole golf tournament, and then fun for the whole family right through the weekend, starting with a pancake breakfast tomorrow. There's a show and shine and a whole lot more. All you have to do is go to Facebook and look up Mossbank's Old Wives Lake Festival. It'll be a great place to be this weekend.
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0: This is where the greatest rock of all time rolls on the AM radio. It's Saskatchewan's best music. If you caught yesterday's daily commentary, you may remember I did a throwback Thursday. I had seen that Kevin Cheveldayoff had become the NHL's longest tenured general manager with the Winnipeg Jets, and it just sparked a memory from the late 80s when he was playing for the Brandon Wheat Kings, and I was calling the games for the Moose Jaw Warriors, and he came up and did an interview talking about his knee surgery, and he got specific and said the doctor had used parts of my cadaver. And I was embarrassed to ask, but I asked anyway, live on the radio, what's a cadaver? I didn't know. And he said, a body. And I just looked at him and I went, what? And then he said, a dead body. And I went, oh, okay. And then we continued the conversation. I apologized afterward. And he said, yeah, I bet you there's people listening who don't know what a cadaver is, too. So that made me feel a little better. Wonderful guy, Kevin Cheveldayoff, general manager of the Winnipeg Jets. A little later in the morning, I get a text from a former teammate of his in Brandon, my friend Paul Jokas, who actually played in Moose Jaw for a while, too, with the Warriors. He texted, love your Carney's comments today. Chevy and I are still great friends to this day, and he's doing an incredible job in Winnipeg. And then in the afternoon, when I was gone, I got a voicemail. I picked it up this morning from Kevin's brother, Ken Cheveldayoff, the longtime Saskatchewan Party MLA up in Saskatoon.
1: Hey, Rob, it's Ken Cheveldayoff calling here. I just I saw your article on the Discover Moose Jaw regarding Kevin, and brought a smile to my face. I thought I'd give you a call. Lots of memories from your time with the Warriors and listening to you do broadcasts, and the content of the article is funny as well, because I remember the exact situation with some people with the cadaver and everything like that. But we've been blessed, and Kevin's done well, and now the longest serving GM in the NHL, which is an accomplishment for him. But thank you for all your support and all your all you do for the community there. Much appreciated. Hope you're having a good summer, and we'll chat soon. Take care. Bye-bye.
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4: Tomorrow, small chance of showers, 27. After that, all clear. Sunday, 32. Monday and Tuesday, both 27. I'm Scott Bolton, and for everything weather, download the Discover Esteban app.
2: 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Carney's comments.
0: It's time for Facebook Friday. I find the funnies, like this one. I'm an adult. In the same way a folding lawn chair is furniture. Technically, yes, but no one is impressed and I'm not very stable. This post from a female friend. My husband complained that my life revolving around Facebook has destroyed the way we communicate as a family. So I blocked him. That same gal says, the last time I was somebody's type, I was donating blood. Here's one from a working man. I have renamed my weekdays. This day, that day, other day, someday, yesterday, today, and next day. I like this. Don't put your drama on social media and tell us to mind our business. Listen, I'm on season 3, episode 4 of your nonsense. And one more from one of my favorite Facebookers. Instead of a swear jar, I have a negativity jar. Every time I have a pessimistic thought, I put a dollar in it. It's currently half empty. I'm Rob Carney.

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1: It'll be a hot one today with temperatures reaching over 30 degrees. I'm Scott Bolton. After 7 inches of rain in 2 hours, the town of Beanfield is picking up the pieces following a flash flood. That includes applying for provincial assistance, explains Acting Administrator Holly Odgers.
2: We've submitted an application to the Public Safety Agency's Provincial Disaster Assistance Program. However, it should be noted that, first of all, our application has to be accepted, which I don't have any doubt

0: that it will be. And then this PDAP assistance will not cover sewer backups, but it would be available for any damages caused by the overland flooding.
1: Audrey thanked residents for their understanding while the town was working on the sewer system. A Sask Power program is looking to make sure people are powering their homes efficiently. Spokesperson Joel Cherry talks about applying to the Energy Assistance Program.
2: You can go to our website. There's at the Energy Assistance Program page. There's a form you can fill out to apply right on the website there. And there's also contact information for our Energy Assistance Group as well on that page.
1: More info can also be found in an article on Discover Estevan. Hundreds of people stopped by Hall Funeral Services on Thursday to support employee and friend Alicia Mann, who continues to deal with health complications after her battle with cancer. Hall Funeral Services owner Dustin Hall says the community response extended beyond those making donations.
3: We've got pretty much all of our full-time staff are here and most of our part-time staff, and we've had people just call us and say, you know, do you need some help? And we're happy to come, and sure, why not? You know, the more the merrier, and we've definitely needed the help, so it's been great.
1: Hall says the community support was overwhelming, with hundreds turning out to help the Mann family. A free pancake breakfast hosted through the City of Estevan's Play Park program drew a strong crowd to Roy Ludwig Churchill Park Thursday morning. Tiona Nashim, program facilitator with the City of Estevan and Play Park supervisor, describes what was offered during the event.
4: So we had a pancake breakfast running from 10 to 12 with the pool open as well.
1: Attendance remained strong throughout the morning, with families continuing to fill the park right up until the event wrapped up.
4: We actually ran out of pancakes like 10 minutes before 12, I would say, so we used up all our pancake mix.
1: The Play Park program continues throughout the summer with free activities for families across the city.
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1: The spotlight is on Estevan this weekend as three baseball Saskatchewan Provincial Championships begin today at Cactus Park. Estevan Minor Baseball is welcoming 28 teams over 2 weekends, with this weekend featuring the 11U AAA, 11U AA, and 15U AA divisions competing for provincial titles. The opening ceremonies take place at 5 o'clock this afternoon, featuring a special tribute to longtime baseball volunteer Barry O'Hanley with the dedication of Barry O'Hanley Field. The weekend will showcase some of Saskatchewan's top young baseball talent while giving visitors a chance to experience the Energy City. The Toronto Blue Jays are ready for action tonight as they take on the Chicago White Sox at Rogers Centre. First pitch is scheduled for 5:15 p.m. Saskatchewan time. Toronto comes into the series with a 45-51 record, looking to turn recent momentum into wins and move closer in the American League standings. The White Sox arrive in Toronto with a 50-45 record, making this an important matchup between two teams looking to stay in the playoff conversation. The Jays will look to use home field advantage and start the weekend series with a victory. At home, at work, in your car, listen to your local news and our entire playlist on the Discover Estevan app.
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1: Today, all clear and 31. Tomorrow, 27 with a small chance of showers. After that, all clear. Sunday, 32. Monday and Tuesday, both 27. 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

0: You're listening to Saskatchewan's Best Music. Friday morning, I'm Rob Carney. Weekend weather looking pretty good across most of central and southern Saskatchewan. Sunny and warm for the most part today. Tomorrow, maybe a little unsettled. We might get some scattered shower activity in the morning, maybe some thunder shower activity in the afternoon as highs approach 30 and humidex up over 30, and then sunny and warm again on Sunday. So that's good news for weekend events, and most of them are outdoors this weekend right across the province. It's not a good situation in Beanfait. Heavy rains in southeast Saskatchewan, flooding issues in Beanfait. We're going to have more on that in just a couple of minutes right here on Saskatchewan's Best Music.
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7: Today, temperatures

0: up to 31 and all clear. Tomorrow, small chance of showers and 27. Sunday, all clear and 32. Still clear Monday and Tuesday, both days 27. I'm Scott Bolton, and for everything weather, download the Discover Estevan app.
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1: They're on Saskatchewan's Best Music. Hi there, I'm Rob Carney. Earlier this week, I was talking about the fact there was some heavy rainfall after thunderstorms rolled through southeast Saskatchewan. Well, those thunderstorms, that rainfall, causing some serious issues in bean fate. People will be spending the weekend cleaning up after that rainfall. They got a lot of it. And the town administrator, acting administrator, in bean fate, Holly Odgers, saying it was most significant, and reports of rainfall amounts from 3.5 inches up to 7 inches. And they believe that's more rain than they've received in 25 years in one dose. More on that story coming up with our Cross Saskatchewan checkup. We'll have a visit with Vincent Dupuis from CJ1150 and DiscoverEstevan.com after 9 o'clock.
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6: They're going to be at Shake the Lake in Regina next month. They'll be performing on the Friday night, August 21st, along with Barney Bentall and the Legendary Hearts and Sugar Ray. They are Honeymoon Suites. This is Stay in the Light. It's on Saskatchewan's Best Music.

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2: All clear today as we're likely to get above the 30-degree mark. I'm Scott Bolton. The town of Beanfeet recently saw a ton of rainfall in a very short period of time. Starting at midnight, acting administrator Holly Odgers says it was a rain event for the books.
3: The heavy downpour continued for about 2 hours. We received reports of rainfall amounts from 3.5 inches up to as much as 7 inches. And it was noted that the water level in parts of town was 6 to 7 inches higher than at any other event in the past 25 years or so. So it was...
2: Odgers says that the town saw its sewer system heavily impacted by the flash flood. Sask Power is reminding customers of its energy efficiency program that can help people save money. Spokesperson Joel Cherry with more on the program.
4: The Energy Assistance Program is a free program that we offer for income-qualified customers. People who enroll in the program get a free home walkthrough, energy coaching. Out of that, they get tailored energy efficiency information. As well, we'll install several energy-efficient technologies in their house at no cost.
2: Cherry says the program can save people around $230 on bills. Hundreds of people turned out at Hall Funeral Services Thursday to support employee and friend Alicia Mann, who is continuing to deal with health complications following her battle with cancer. The barbecue fundraiser drew a larger crowd than organizers expected, with staff making multiple trips for additional food supplies. Hall Funeral Services owner Dustin Hall says that the support was overwhelming.
5: We had our initial delivery this morning from the co-op, and we've been back twice for more, and I couldn't even tell you how many burgers we bought or hot dogs we bought or how many people have been here, but it's in the hundreds for sure.
2: Proceeds from the fundraiser are going towards helping Mann and her family with expenses during her recovery. A free play park pancake breakfast brought families together at Roy Ludwig Churchill Park Thursday morning. Residents enjoyed breakfast, swimming, and visits from Estevan Fire Rescue Service and the Estevan Police Service. Tiona Nashim, program facilitator with the City of Estevan and Play Park Supervisor, says the event welcomed everyone.
6: It's a good community event. It's also free, so everybody can come. Everybody's welcome. We had some elder people to some young people today. It was open to all, so it was really good.
2: The Play Park program continues throughout the summer with activities at parks across the city.
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2: Estevan Minor Baseball is set for one of the biggest weekends in its history as the city hosts three Baseball Saskatchewan Provincial Championships starting today. Teams from across the province will compete in the 11U AAA, 11U AA, and 15U AA divisions, with games taking place at Cactus Park throughout the weekend. The official opening ceremonies are scheduled for 5 o'clock this afternoon, including the dedication of Barry O'Hanley Field, honoring the longtime volunteer and supporter who helped build baseball in this community. More than 2,500 visitors are expected in Estevan for the championship weekend. The Toronto Blue Jays are back on the field tonight as they open a weekend series against the Chicago White Sox at Rogers Centre. First pitch is set for 5:15 p.m. Saskatchewan time. The Jays enter the matchup sitting at 45 wins and 51 losses on the season, sitting 12 games back of the American League East lead and looking to gain ground in the playoff race. The White Sox come into Toronto with a 50-45 record, battling near the top of the American League Central standings. Toronto will be looking to start this series strong and build momentum in front of the home crowd. Stay connected, stream us anytime and anywhere by downloading the Discover Estevan app.
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2: Today, all clear and 31. Tomorrow, 27 with a small chance of showers. After that, all clear. Sunday, 32. Monday and Tuesday, both 27. 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

0: Big hit for Eric Carmen. Back in 1987, that song was on the Dirty Dancing soundtrack, if you'll recall. Good morning. I'm Rob Kearney. Time for our Cross Saskatchewan checkup today. We'll go to Estevan, CJ1150, discoverestevan.com. Vincent Dupuis here for a visit. And Vincent, let's start with more major rainfall in the southeast this week and some serious flooding in Beanfait, Saskatchewan. We've got photographic evidence on discoverestevan.com this morning. Does not look good.
1: It's not a good look, unfortunately. Beanfait was one of the hardest hit areas, seeing overnight rains come through Tuesday into early Wednesday morning. Overnight flooding was significant throughout the town, and the worst hit spots were on the south side.
0: Okay, the full story at discoverestevan.com this morning. I see SAS Power putting out the word and telling us they want to improve home efficiency through the Energy Assistance Program, and this is something we can all take part in.
1: Yes, SAS Power has been working hard to get people's energy systems to efficiency standards, with the program running to help people get their equipment switched out. The program offers replacements for qualified SAS Power customers, and the energy efficiency sees money go back to customers' pocket, saving around $230 on gas, water, and electricity bills.
0: Awesome. 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Swimming taking center stage in the southeast this weekend, and the Estevan Golden Eels will be on the road to Weyburn, right?
1: The Golden Eels are preparing for one of the most important meets of the season, as 52 swimmers are going to head from Estevan to Weyburn for the semifinals this weekend.
0: Okay, and again, all the details at discoverestevan.com. And a big event in Estevan this weekend. There's a family fun. It's the annual summertime street dance. Tell me about that.
1: The downtown Estevan street dance will return tomorrow on 4th Street. We have an opening act with Connor Pitch, and our headliner is Adam Johnson. Tickets are available at downtownestevan.ca and at participating downtown Estevan businesses.
0: Right on. Well, have fun, Vincent. Thanks for the visit. Have a great weekend.
1: Yeah, you as well. Thank you.
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2: Today it's all clear and 31. Tomorrow, small chance of showers, 27. After that, all clear, Sunday, 32. Monday and Tuesday, both 27. I'm Scott Bolton, and for everything weather, download the Discover Estevan app.
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0: Go ahead and say it. Hello. Hey, if you're a baseball fan, hello. It's a great weekend for it. Lots of action across the province tonight in Western Canadian Baseball League action. Swift Current 57s are at home to the Fort McMurray Giants. Moose Jaw Miller Express playing the second of two straight against the Energy City Cactus Rats at Roswell's Park in Moose Jaw. Regina Red Sox are at home to the Lethbridge Bulls tonight. And the Weyburn Beavers on home turf tonight as well, hosting the Brooks Bombers. And then the All-Stars from the respective teams will head up to Saskatoon for All-Star Weekend at Cairns Field. There's a whole bunch of stuff going on. They're getting Little Leaguers involved. They got a whole bunch of contests on the go. They got live music. It's going to be a party. It all gets started at 3:30 at Cairns Field tomorrow afternoon. Action and the fun continues through the evening. And then on Sunday, there's the All-Star Game, which gets going at 1 o'clock with the gates opening at 11:30. Again, that's the Western Canadian Baseball League's All-Star Weekend tomorrow and Sunday, Cairns Field, Saskatoon.
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6: Today, temperatures up to 31 and all clear. Tomorrow, small chance of showers and 27. Sunday, all clear and 32. Still clear Monday and Tuesday, both days 27. I'm Scott Bolton, and for everything weather, download the Discover Estevan app.
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0: Weekend with Michael Jackson. This is Saskatchewan's best music. Hey, if you have any travel plans this weekend, do know there's lots of construction out there. And because of all the rain we've had over the course of the last several weeks, there's some trouble. There's some roads washed out. There's some rough road. There's some culvert failure. Okay, so check out the highway hotline. The interactive map is very useful. All you have to do is go to hotline.gov.sk.ca and you can take a look at what's happening. No matter where you're going to go in the province, you're going to run down, you're going to run into some issues and certainly some orange zones. Make sure you slow down on those orange zones too. Keep it safe. Have a great weekend. I'll see you Monday.
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2: It'll be a hotter day today as we get up past 30 degrees. I'm Scott Bolton. Bean Fate residents were sent reeling following up to 7 inches in rain over 2 hours earlier this week. It was a strain on the town's systems, says Acting Administrator Holly Odgers.
3: Due to the amount of water that came into the town sewer system, the sewer system couldn't handle it, which resulted in some sewer backups in a lot of town's residences. It took approximately 14 hours for the sewer pumps to catch up and drain the system down to normal levels, and they are currently close to normal levels.
2: Audrey says even now the water table is higher than normal, urging caution from residents. Sask Power's Energy Assistance Program can be a great resource for houses needing an upgrade. The upgraded efficiency can come from a number of systems, says spokesperson Joel Cherry.
4: We have a lot of good information on our website about it. Smart thermostats are one of the things. They don't necessarily, not everyone qualifies for them, but they do offer thermostat replacements. We'll take a look at the whole system, the heating, ventilation, air conditioning, etc., to see if there's any upgrades that are needed. That might include a smart thermostat, for example.
2: Cherry invites people to visit their website to learn more. A community fundraiser at Hall Funeral Services brought residents together Thursday in support of Alicia Mann and her family. Mann, a member of the Hall Funeral Services team, is dealing with ongoing health challenges, and owner Dustin Hall says helping a co-worker in need was an easy decision for the business and its staff.
5: Well, it's just kind of what we do. We work together every day and we serve the community, and the community's always been good to us, and my staff, my team has always been good for each other, and we have a good thing going here, and one of our own needs help, and we're happy to do it. And
2: Hall added that community members responded in a big way, helping make the fundraiser a success. Roy Ludwig Churchill Park was buzzing with activity Thursday as families gathered for a free pancake breakfast hosted through the City of Estevan's Play Park program. Along with breakfast and swimming, children had the opportunity to meet local firefighters and police officers while learning more about their equipment and vehicles. Program facilitator with the City of Estevan and Play Park supervisor, Tiona Nashim, says first responders were a big part of the day.
6: We had the fire department and the city police out here too that were showing them the fire trucks, and city police were walking around showing kids some stuff as well.
2: The event is one of several free summer activities offered through the Play Park program.
0: Now, your Discover Estevan Sports.
2: It's a busy weekend ahead for baseball fans in Estevan as the Energy City welcomes teams from across Saskatchewan for 3 provincial championships. Estevan Minor Baseball is hosting the 11U AAA, 11U AA, and 15U AA tournaments, with the first games getting underway today at Cactus Park. The official opening ceremonies will take place at 5 p.m. this afternoon, where the organization will recognize Barry O'Hanley's decades of dedication with the dedication of Barry O'Hanley Field. The event is expected to bring thousands of players, coaches, families, and fans to the community. It's Friday night baseball for the Toronto Blue Jays as they welcome the Chicago White Sox to Rogers Centre. The game gets underway at 5:15 p.m. Saskatchewan time. The Blue Jays are looking to climb the standings, entering tonight with a 45-51 record and trying to close the gap in the American League playoff picture. Meanwhile, the White Sox have been one of the more surprising

0: teams this season, sitting at 50 wins and 45 losses and competing near the top of the American League Central. Every game matters from here on out as both teams look to make a push. 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
0: Today, all clear and 31. Tomorrow, 27 with a small chance of showers. After that, all clear. Sunday, 32. Monday and Tuesday, both 27. 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
2: Farmers are being urged to keep a close eye on their canola fields as Bertha armyworm populations build across the prairies. Insect specialist Dr. James Tanzi says the pests can cause significant crop losses when larval numbers reach damaging levels.
3: The estimate is 0.058 bushels per acre for each larva per square meter. They are ravenous feeders, and some large Lepidoptera like these ones, so that is members of the butterflies and moths, can consume three times their own weight every day in food.
2: Proper identification is key. Tanzi says the caterpillars come in several colors, but one feature remains constant.
3: They can range anywhere from bright green to black. However, that pale stripe on the side is very indicative. If you see a pink stripe, that's clover cutworm. There are some other caterpillars that you might see in canola crops, including alfalfa looper and cabbage looper. These do not have that characteristic yellow stripes.
2: For Golden West, I'm Glendale Allen Vossler.
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3: Today it's all clear and 31. Tomorrow, small chance of showers, 27. After that, all clear, Sunday, 32. Monday and Tuesday, both 27. I'm Scott Bolton, and for everything weather, download the Discover Estevan app.
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6: Today, temperatures up to 31 and all clear. Tomorrow, small chance of showers and 27. Sunday, all clear and 32. Still clear Monday and Tuesday, both days 27. I'm Scott Bolton, and for everything weather, download the Discover Estevan app.
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2: It'll be a hot one today with temperatures reaching over 30 degrees. I'm Scott Bolton. After 7 inches of rain in 2 hours, the town of Beanfield is picking up the pieces following a flash flood. That includes applying for provincial assistance, explains Acting Administrator Holly Odgers.
3: We've submitted an application to the Public Safety Agency's Provincial Disaster Assistance Program. However, it should be noted that, first of all, our application has to be accepted, which I don't have any doubt that it will be. And then this PDAP assistance will not cover sewer backups, but it would be available for any damages

0: caused by the overland flooding.
1: Audrey thanked residents for their understanding while the town was working on the sewer system. A Sask Power program is looking to make sure people are powering their homes efficiently. Spokesperson Joel Cherry talks about applying to the Energy Assistance Program.
2: You can go to our website. There's at the Energy Assistance Program page. There's a form you can fill out to apply right on the website there. And there's also contact information for our Energy Assistance Group as well on that page.
1: More info can also be found in an article on Discover Estevan. Hundreds of people stopped by Hall Funeral Services on Thursday to support employee and friend Alicia Mann, who continues to deal with health complications after her battle with cancer. Hall Funeral Services owner Dustin Hall says the community response extended beyond those making donations.
3: We've got pretty much all of our full-time staff are here and most of our part-time staff, and we've had people just call us and say, you know, do you need some help? And we're happy to come, and sure, why not? You know, the more the merrier, and we've definitely needed the help, so it's been great.
1: Hall says the community support was overwhelming, with hundreds turning out to help the Mann family. A free pancake breakfast hosted through the City of Estevan's Play Park program drew a strong crowd to Roy Ludwig Churchill Park Thursday morning. Tiona Nashim, program facilitator with the City of Estevan and Play Park supervisor, describes what was offered during the event.
4: So we had a pancake breakfast running from 10 to 12 with the pool open as well.
1: Attendance remained strong throughout the morning, with families continuing to fill the park right up until the event wrapped up.
4: We actually ran out of pancakes like 10 minutes before 12, I would say, so we used up all our pancake mix.
1: The Play Park program continues throughout the summer with free activities for families across the city.
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1: The spotlight is on Estevan this weekend as three Baseball Saskatchewan Provincial Championships begin today at Cactus Park. Estevan Minor Baseball is welcoming 28 teams over 2 weekends, with this weekend featuring the 11U AAA, 11U AA, and 15U AA divisions competing for provincial titles. The opening ceremonies take place at 5 o'clock this afternoon, featuring a special tribute to longtime baseball volunteer Barry O'Hanley, with the dedication of Barry O'Hanley Field. The weekend will showcase some of Saskatchewan's top young baseball talent, while giving visitors a chance to experience the Energy City. The Toronto Blue Jays are ready for action tonight as they take on the Chicago White Sox at Rogers Centre. First pitch is scheduled for 5:15 p.m. Saskatchewan time. Toronto comes into the series with a 45-51 record, looking to turn recent momentum into wins and move closer in the American League standings. The White Sox arrive in Toronto with a 50-45 record, making this an important matchup between two teams looking to stay in the playoff conversation. The Jays will look to use home field advantage and start the weekend series with a victory. At home, at work, in your car, listen to your local news and our entire playlist on the Discover Estevan app.
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1: Today, all clear and 31. Tomorrow, 27 with a small chance of showers. After that, all clear. Sunday, 32. Monday and Tuesday, both 27. 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
6: 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January, $788, up $4.30. Spring wheat, Minneapolis, September, $6.74. Hard red winter wheat, September, $249.10. Wheat, September, $6.55 and a quarter, up $20 and a quarter. Corn, September, $442, up $3.50. Oats, September, $3.55 and a quarter, up $2.50. Soybeans, August, $1,188, down $4.75. Soybean meal, August, $316.70, down 70 cents. Soybean oil, August, $71.90, down 50 cents. Feeder cattle, August, $349.87. Live cattle, August, $231.30. Lean hogs, July, $95.20. The Canadian dollar is 71 cents, and crude oil, West Texas Intermediate, 79.40. For Golden West, I'm Glendalee Allen Voss.
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2: Today it's all clear and 31. Tomorrow, small chance of showers, 27. After that, all clear. Sunday, 32. Monday and Tuesday, both 27. I'm Scott Bolton, and for everything weather, download the Discover Estevan app.
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6: Today, temperatures up to 31 and all clear. Tomorrow, small chance of showers and 27. Sunday, all clear and 32. Still clear Monday and Tuesday, both days 27. I'm Scott Bolton, and for everything weather, download the Discover Estevan app.
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0: Despite increased algae activity affecting the taste and smell of Estevan's water in June, the city says the water treatment plant remained fully compliant with all provincial drinking water standards. We'll hear how many liters were processed during the month and what officials are doing to maintain water quality coming up in a few minutes.
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3: Happy Friday, everybody. It is July 17th, and we're seeing the sun come out after this morning's fog, and it's going to be a nice weekend. I'm Vincent Dupuy, and here's what's making headlines today. The city of Estevan says its water treatment plant remained fully compliant with provincial drinking water standards throughout June despite increased algae activity affecting taste and smell. With the number of liters processed is Discover Estevan's Scott Bolton.
4: The plant processed 135.2 million liters of water during the month, distributing nearly 128.8 million liters into the municipal system, while the bulk water fill station dispensed more than 961,000 liters. City crews responded to seasonal algae growth caused by warmer temperatures by carrying out overnight treatment work and air scouring.

0: operations at the Rafferty Reservoir intake screens. No operational upsets or water main breaks were reported during June.
1: The Estevan Area Literacy Group Nature Smarts program is helping local kids stay engaged this summer through reading, crafts, STEM activities, and outdoor learning. Literacy coordinator Alyssa Wallowine says the hands-on approach helps bring stories to life while building literacy skills.
2: I think it teaches them how to read and just look at words in general, and also the crafts go along with the books too, so then we incorporate that. And it looks cute when it is incorporated with everything too.
1: Nature Smarts continue throughout the summer and also includes guest speakers, science activities, and weekly reading in the park events at Hillcrest Play Park. 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She explains what campers are doing this summer.
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1: 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Crop specialist Davidson UGOK says producers were able to make the progress in the field.
4: Last week we had great weather, warm temperatures, increased sunshine, and of course limited precipitation. This allowed a lot of the fields to dry, allowing the crops to catch up. Producers made great progress in terms of spraying herbicide, fungicide, and insecticide.
1: Most crops are developing at normal stages, and producers are hoping the favorable weather continues.
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1: The Estevan Golden Eagles are heading to the swim semifinals in Weyburn this weekend, with 52 of Estevan swimmers set to compete. Head coach Logan Newdorf says the top six finishers of each event will earn a spot at provincials next week in Regina.
6: Anyone who has done a swim meet throughout the season is qualified for semis. And then in semifinals, whoever the top six finishers are for each individual event will then qualify for said event at provincials the following week in Regina.
1: Newdorf says that most of the club has been training all season just for this meet. The South Corner Racing Circuit is gearing up for a huge doubleheader motocross weekend at the Alameda Motocross Track. Riders will hit the gate for round 6 and 7 on July 18th and July 19th, with 2 days of high-flying action and championship points on the line. Organizers remind racers that registration is required for each day separately, with round 6 registration closing Friday at midnight and round 7 registration closing Saturday at midnight. Gate admission is just $10 per person, camping is available for $10 per night, and spectators can expect a full weekend of dirt flying excitement. Load up, get dirty, and head to Alameda for one awesome motocross weekend.
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1: Today, expect sunny skies and a high of plus 31. Saturday brings a mix of sun and clouds, a slight chance of showers and a high of plus 27. Sunday is going to be nice and sunny and a high of plus 32. And Monday of Tuesday will be both clear and sunny and a high of plus 27. For your local 5-day forecast, you can visit discoverestevan.com.
7: 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On Tuesday, we talked about the growing amount of cash many farm corporations are holding. Today, let's look at another question. What is the cost of doing nothing? When grain prices are strong and expenses are under control, it's not unusual for farm corporations to accumulate significant cash reserves. The problem is that many farm families become so focused on growing the operation that they never develop a plan for the money they've already accumulated. Think about it this way. Most farmers wouldn't buy a quarter section and then leave it unproductive for 20 years. Yet, that's what can happen when corporate cash sits idle year after year. Now, I'm not suggesting every dollar should be invested. Farms need liquidity for opportunities, unexpected repairs, land purchases, and weather-related challenges. 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Maybe it's creating retirement income for mom and dad. Maybe it's

0: 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I'm Adam Piccalo with Piccalo Prairie Wealth Group of Harborfront Wealth Management. 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
1: We've all heard the stories that many Canadians are just one $200 bill away from financial trouble, that they would have trouble dealing with an unexpected expense. Well, the folks at RBC Royal Bank have done their take on the question of emergency expenses and our ability to cope with such an event. It turns out their survey finds 40% of Canadians say one unexpected bill could upset their financial planning apple cart. They say the high cost of living is getting in the way of building an emergency fund to protect themselves against that unexpected expenditure. In Saskatchewan, that answer came from 79% of the respondents. By the way, people in this province fear a major home repair will derail their financial plans. A big car expense is the second biggest worry. Saskatchewan people are also the most likely of all Canadians to say they've underestimated how much money they need in an emergency or rainy day account. We're also more likely than most Canadians to say we've already dipped into our rainy day account for a non-emergency expense. I'm Paul Martin.
2: Today on the Prairie Ag Wire, we take a look at the latest Canadian Drought Monitor, and it's showing welcome news for the prairies. After widespread and significant rainfall in June, drought has been eliminated across the agricultural regions of the prairies. Trevor Hadwin, an agriclimate specialist with Agriculture and Agri-Food Canada, says much of the prairies received well above normal precipitation during the month.
3: Large portions of the southern prairies received over 150% of normal June precipitation. A region through the central prairies, stretching from Edmonton through Yorkton and into west central Manitoba, received 200 to 300% of monthly normal precipitation. The rainfall in June has resulted in the removal of all drought regions throughout the agricultural extent of the prairie region. This is the first time since 2020 that there have been no drought in the agricultural regions of the prairies. Although most of the region saw adequate to surplus rainfall, northern regions of Saskatchewan and Alberta received below normal precipitation. This resulted in the expansion of drought in northwestern Alberta near high level and the establishment of drought conditions in central Saskatchewan near LaRonge. As of June 30th, 11% of the prairie region was classified in abnormally dry or drought, including just 1.5% of the region in drought.
2: Well, the news is positive for crop and livestock producers. Hadwin notes moisture conditions weren't the same everywhere. Northern areas of Saskatchewan and Alberta still remain drier than normal.
3: Overall, the area of Canada covered by drought doubled in June, going from 9.3% at the end of May to 18.8% at the end of June. The expansion of drought and abnormally dry conditions occurred in British Columbia, the Northwest Territories, Northern Quebec, and Labrador.
2: The key finding for farmers is that none of the remaining drought is located within the prairie agricultural region. That's a significant turnaround from recent years and marks the first time since 2020 that prairie crop-producing areas have been completely free of drought. The prairie improvements stand in sharp contrast to drought conditions elsewhere across Canada. British Columbia experienced the most substantial deterioration. Hadwin says drought has now expanded across much of the southern three quarters of British Columbia, with several areas upgraded to severe and extreme drought classifications. Nationally, 12.6% of Canada's agricultural land was classified as drought or abnormally dry conditions at the end of June. This compares to 66% 1 year ago. For prairie producers, the June rainfall has provided a welcome boost heading into the later half of the growing season, with agricultural regions now free of drought for the first time in years. With the rainfall we've been receiving across the prairies,

0: Saskatchewan's weekly crop report shows soil moisture conditions are considered adequate. Crop specialist Davidson, UGOK.
1: Despite the warm weather and drying conditions experienced in certain areas of the province, the topsoil moisture still remains relatively stable, with cropland having 80% being adequate, 17% being surplus. Hayland had 83% adequate and 14% surplus.

0: with cropland having 80% being adequate, 17% being surplus. Hayland had 83% adequate and 14% surplus.
1: Crop development varies across the province. Most crops are now at the normal development stage, with cereal crops having the highest proportion rated as excellent, followed by oilseeds and pulses. Manitoba's cereal specialist, Anne Kirk, fills us in on crop conditions there.
2: In areas where we've had a lot of excess moisture, we see crops that are behind, that are delayed or thin and stunted. Some areas of the field that are completely drowned out or patches drowned out. And then areas that haven't had excess moisture, the crops are looking quite good in many cases.
1: That's Anne Kirk, cereal specialist with Manitoba Agriculture. For Golden West, I'm Glendale Allen Vossler.
3: 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With wars, trade disputes, and a lot of market fluctuations, here's the financial situation halfway through the year. In the stock markets, both the S&P 500 and the Canadian Toronto Stock Exchange Index, as well as the international Europe, Asia, Far East equity benchmarks, are all up about 10% in Canadian dollar terms. Interestingly enough, real estate exchange-traded funds, a sector that hasn't received much positive attention in years, have returned around 12%, including dividends, in both Canada and the U.S. The Canadian dollar has fallen about 3.5% versus the U.S. dollar, and the U.S. dollar index, a measure against a broad basket of global currencies like the euro, Japanese yen, and British pound, was likewise up 3.5%. In the bond market, 5-year Government of Canada bonds are still trading around 3%. And finally, gold and silver are down about 5 and 20%, respectively. Bottom line, there's still a lot of months left in the year, and things can and will change quickly. For long-term financial strategies and investment management, please connect with me at daviderwin.com or 204-918-2734. 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
4: Hurt by a livestock market report, it's Brett Jensen reporting from the Swift Current Yards. 550 head on offer this morning, and here's how it's going. Good cows trading from 255 to 275. The medium cows, 210 to 255. The old thin cows are bringing a buck 25 to 210. Heiferettes trading from 320 to 385. And the big open heifers should have had the first calf this year, trading from 370 to 425. Good bulls this morning were trading from 270 up to 323 per pound. We have regular Tuesday sales every Tuesday at 9 o'clock a.m. For further information, give us a call, 773-3174. 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

0: January the 29th. 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What they used to call baloney bulls. I doubt if they make baloney out of $7,500 bulls now. There's a lot of meat there, though, and the price proves it. 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No one knows the exact price of these cattle or how high the price will be. 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Sell by auction. The sale on July 29th could fill up. 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
4: Today is going to be sunny and hot in the high of plus 31. Overnight is going to be partially cloudy in a low of plus 15. On Saturday, it's going to be a mix of sun and cloud with a slight chance of showers and a high of plus 27. And Saturday night, we'll have a slight chance of showers and a low of plus 18. For your local five-day forecast, you can download our Discover Estevan app.
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2: Happy Friday, everybody. It is July 17th, and after this morning's fog, we're finally getting some sunshine back into the city. I'm Vincent Dupuis, and here's what's making headlines today. The City of Estevan's June water quality report shows crews were busy responding to increased algae activity while maintaining safe drinking water. With more on how they kept the water safe is Discover Estevan's Scott Bolton.
3: Residents reported unusual taste and odor issues in mid-June, which the city attributed to warmer weather and seasonal algae growth in the water supply. The report says the water treatment plant processed more than 135 million liters of water during the month and remained in full compliance with drinking water regulations. The bulk water fill station dispensed 961,660 liters of treated water during June. City officials also reported there were no operational issues at the plant and no water main breaks during the month.
2: Children in Estevan are getting a chance to combine reading with hands-on learning through the Nature Smart Summer Program. Participants are reading stories and then taking part in activities tied directly to the books, including baking and crafts. Alyssa Wallowine, Literacy Coordinator with the Estevan Area Literacy Group, explains why that connection is important.
4: The books we read this week were The Messy Martin, Cookies by Robert Munch on Tuesday or Wednesday, Little Red Hen, and We Made Bannock Too, and Ice Cream.
2: The free program is welcoming children throughout the summer and will also feature visits from community groups and local experts in nature and science. Beyond keeping children busy during the summer months, a local camp is helping newcomer youth build friendships and feel more at home in the community. Southeast Advocates Settlement Workers in School Summer Camp runs weekdays in Estevan and provides a safe, structured environment for children while school is out. Roslyn Michelle is the Transition Coordinator with Southeast Advocates.
5: So that the kids were going to be engaged and then they're going to be socialized with any other kids, right? And having fun, right? And especially the parents are working and then their kids are joining also while doing summer times.
2: The camp continues throughout the summer and currently serves more than 20 children. With the rainfall we've been receiving across the province, soil moisture conditions are considered adequate. Crop specialist Davidson Ujioke.
6: Despite the warm weather and drying conditions experienced in certain areas of the province, the topsoil moisture still remains relatively stable, with cropland having 80% being adequate, 17% being

0: Hayland had 83% adequate and 14% surplus.
1: While crop development varies across the province, most crops are now at a normal development stage, with cereal crops having the highest proportion rated as excellent, followed by oilseed and pulse.
2: Now, your Discover Estevan Sports.
1: A big weekend is ahead for the Estevan Golden Eagles. 52 swimmers will compete at semifinals in Weyburn, the final qualifying meet before provincials. Logan Newdorf says the team is excited and prepared with the upcoming swim meet.
3: The kids are very excited. I think as a coach, I'm feeling pretty good about our swimmers as well. We're just finishing running through all the races one more time before we head on up to Weyburn this weekend. So yeah, the mental side, the physical side, I'd say our club's pretty ready.
1: The swimmers getting top spots for each swim event will qualify for provincials in Regina next week. Motocross riders from across the region will be making their way to Alameda Motocross Track this weekend as the South Corner Racing Circuit hosts rounds 6 and 7 for 2026 season. The doubleheader format means competitors will have two chances to earn valuable points in the championship standing over two action-packed days. Every racer must register before competing, and a yearly transponder is now required. With the racing season heating up, every moto and every point could make a difference in the title chase. Fans can catch all the action for just $10 at the gate as riders battle the track, the competition, and the clock in Alameda.
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1: Today is going to be hot and sunny and a high of plus 31. Saturday brings a mix of sun and cloud with a chance of showers and a high of plus 27. Sunshine's return on Sunday with a high of plus 32. And Monday and Tuesday are both going to be sunny with a high of plus 27. For your local five-day forecast, you can visit discoverestevan.com.
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8: Today, expect plenty of sunshine in the area with a high of +31. Tonight's going to have a mix.

0: of sun and cloud and a low of plus 15. And Saturday is going to have a mix of sun and cloud with a 30% chance of rain and a high of plus 27. For your local 5-day forecast, you can download our Discover Estevan app.
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2: Today is going to be sunny and hot in the high of plus 31. Overnight is going to be partially cloudy in a low of plus 15. On Saturday, it's going to be a mix of sun and cloud with a slight chance of showers and a high of plus 27. And Saturday night, we'll have a slight chance of showers and a low of plus 18. For your local five-day forecast, you can download our Discover Estevan app.
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0: Despite increased algae activity affecting the taste and smell of Estevan's water in June, the city says the water treatment plant remained fully compliant with all provincial drinking water standards. We'll hear how many liters were processed during the month and what officials are doing to maintain water quality coming up in a few minutes.
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2: Happy Friday, everybody. It is July 17th. The fog is out and the sunlight is back in. And hopefully it will stay that way for the rest of this weekend.

0: I'm Vincent Dupuis, and here's what's making headlines today. Estevan's water treatment plant processed more than 135 million liters of water in June while meeting all drinking water quality requirements, according to the city's latest water quality report. Discover Estevan's Scott Bolton says those crews put plenty of effort.
1: Nearly 129 million liters entered the municipal distribution system, with an additional 961,660 liters supplied through the bulk water fill station. Crews also addressed increased algae activity after residents noticed changes in the taste and smell of their water during the month. The city said additional treatment measures kept the water safe for consumption. June ended with no operational upsets at the treatment plant or any reported water main breaks.
0: The Estevan Area Literacy Group is encouraging community members to get involved with its Nature Smart Summer Program. Along with literacy and STEM activities, organizers are bringing in local organizations and guest speakers to share knowledge with participants. Literacy coordinator Alyssa Wollewine says volunteers are always welcome.
2: We would also like to thank the United

0: Subway for the donations and the grants that we get from them for this opportunity. And the police station is coming also. And maybe one of the yoga teachers is also coming. And Shan Greenhouse is with us every Tuesday, too.
1: Upcoming activities include visits from community partners, presentations about bees and gardening, and the weekly Reading in the Park program. The summer camp being offered through Southeast Advocates, Settlement Workers in Schools, or SWISS program is just one of the several ways the organization helps newcomer families connected with their community. Rosalind Michelle is the transition coordinator with Southeast Advocates and currently filling in for the SWISS coordinator.
2: Yeah, hopefully they can register in our SWISS. If they are newcomers, they should have to register in our office. Because every school year, we do, like, in the library, we do cooking, crafts, and any activities that we had. So we collaborated with them.
1: Michelle says newcomer families are encouraged to contact Southeast Advocates to learn more about the programs available throughout the year. The weekly crop report shows haying operations are underway. Rains and high humidity over the last month delayed hay progress in a number of areas. Crop specialist Davidson UGOK says provincially hay quality is rated as 27% excellent and 66% good.
3: 10% of the province's first cut has been built or put up for silage. 20% has been cut, and then 70% remains standing.
1: With the precipitation we've seen, some producers have started their second cut.
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1: The road to provincials run through Weyburn this weekend for the Estevan Golden Eels. Swimmers from across Saskatchewan will compete in the semifinals, where a top six finish is needed to advance to provincials. Head coach Logan Newdorf says the club enters the meet feeling confident after a season of preparation, despite some natural pre-race nerves.
5: I'd say for the most part, everyone's pretty confident. A couple of them who are very competitive, and this is like the big highlight of the season, which it is for most people. There's a little bit of nerves there, but the nerves going into these kind of swim meets are always good. It means the kids care a lot.
1: The provincial swim meet will be in Regina July 25th. A big weekend of motorsports is coming to Alameda as the South Corner Racing Circuit returns with a doubleheader motocross event on July 18th and July 19th. Round 6 and 7 will bring riders, families, and fans together for 2 days of racing at the Alameda Motocross Track. Camping is available on site for $10 a night, making it easy for competitors and spectators to stay for the full weekend. Organizers say memberships and day passes will be available during registration, and ambulance coverage will be on site throughout the event. Whether you're competing or cheering from the sidelines, the SCRC promises an exciting weekend of motocross action in Southeast Saskatchewan.
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1: Today is going to be nice and sunny and a high of plus 31. Saturday is going to have a mix of sun and cloud and a high of plus 27. Sunday will be sunny again and a high of plus 32. And both Monday and Tuesday is going to be sunny and both are going to be a high of plus 27. For your local 5-day forecast, you can visit discoverestevan.com.
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2: Today, expect plenty of sunshine in the area with a high of plus 31. Tonight's going to have a mix of sun and cloud and a low of plus 15. And Saturday's going to have a mix of sun and cloud with a 30%.

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1: Discover Estevan weather.
2: Today is going to be sunny and hot in the high of plus 31. Overnight is going to be partially cloudy in a low of plus 15. On Saturday is going to be a mix of sun and cloud with a slight chance of showers and a high of plus 27. And Saturday night we'll have a slight chance of showers and a low of plus 18. For your local 5-day forecast, you can download our Discover Estevan app.
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2: Happy Friday, everybody. It is July 17th, and we're seeing the sun come out after this morning's fog, and it's going to be a nice weekend. I'm Vincent Dupuy, and here's what's making headlines today. The city of Estevan says its water treatment plant remained fully compliant with provincial drinking water standards throughout June despite increased algae activity affecting taste and smell. With the number of liters processed is Discover Estevan's Scott Bolton.
3: The plant processed 135.2 million liters of water during the month, distributing nearly 128.8 million liters into the municipal system, while the bulk water fill station dispensed more than 961,000 liters. City crews responded to seasonal algae growth caused by warmer temperatures by carrying out overnight treatment work and air scouring operations at the Rafferty Reservoir intake screens. No operational upsets or water main breaks were reported during June.
2: The Estevan Area Literacy Group Nature Smarts program is helping local kids stay engaged this summer through reading, crafts, STEM activities, and outdoor learning. Literacy coordinator Alyssa Wallowine says the hands-on approach helps bring stories to life while building literacy skills.
4: I think it teaches them how to read and just look at words in general, and also the crafts go along with the books too, so then we incorporate that. And it looks cute when it is incorporated with everything too.
2: Nature Smarts continue throughout the summer and also includes guest speakers, science activities, and weekly reading in the park events at Hillcrest Play Park. A local summer program is helping newcomer children stay active and connected during the school break. The Settlement Workers in Schools, or SWIS program, through Southeast Advocates, is running a summer camp in Estevan. Rosalyn Michelle is the transition coordinator with Southeast Advocates. She explains what campers are doing this summer.
5: And every other park, we're going to do like every other 2 weeks, doing like crafts, sports, and then relay games. This is until August. The kids are so fun, and then we have 21 kids all over.
2: The program runs through August and is available to newcomer families registered with SWIS. Warm temperatures are helping with crop development. Crop specialist Davidson UGOK says producers were able to make the progress in the field.
6: Last week we had great weather, warm temperatures, increased sunshine, and of course limited precipitation. This allowed a lot of the fields to dry, allowing the crops to catch up. Producers made great progress in terms of spraying herbicide, fungicide, and insecticide.
2: Most crops are developing at normal stages, and producers are hoping the favorable weather continues.
0: Now, your Discover Estevan Sports.
2: The Estevan Golden Eagles are heading to the swim semifinals in Weyburn this weekend, with 52 of Estevan swimmers set to compete. Head coach Logan Newdorf says the top six finishers of each event will earn a spot at provincials next week in Regina.
7: Anyone who has done a swim meet throughout the season is qualified for semis. And then in semifinals, whoever the top six finishers are for each individual event will then qualify for said event at provincials the following week in Regina.
2: Newdorf says that most of the club has been training all season just for this meet. The South Corner Racing Circuit is gearing up for a huge doubleheader motocross weekend at the Alameda Motocross Track. Riders will hit the gate for round 6 and 7 on July 18th and July 19th, with 2 days of high-flying action and championship points on the line. Organizers remind racers that registration is required for each day separately, with round 6 registration closing Friday at midnight and round 7 registration closing Saturday at midnight. Gate admission is just $10 per person, camping is available for $10 per night, and spectators can expect a full weekend of dirt flying excitement. Load up, get dirty, and head to Alameda for one awesome motocross weekend.
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2: Today, expect sunny skies and a high of plus 31. Saturday brings a mix of sun and clouds, a slight chance of showers and a high of plus 27. Sunday is going to be nice and sunny and a high of plus 32. And Monday and Tuesday will be both clear and sunny and a high of plus 27. For your local 5-day forecast, you can visit discoverestevan.com.
8: Taking a look at the markets, Ganola, November, 786.60, down 580. January, 795.40, down $6. Spring wheat, Minneapolis, September, $6.81. Hard red winter wheat, September, $264. Wheat, September, $673, down $4.50. Corn, September, $440.50,

0: down $7. Oats, September, $3.48.50, down 6.25. Soybeans, August, $11.96.25, down $6. Soybean meal, August, $3.21.40, up $2.50. Soybean oil, August, $72.82, down 10 cents. Feeder cattle, August, $345.42. Live cattle, August, $226.67. Lean hogs, August, $100.25. Canadian dollar is 71 cents. And crude oil, West Texas Intermediate, 79.66. For Golden West, I'm Glendalee Allen Vossler.
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Oh, when you're that big, they call you Mister twice. Broken Wings on a Friday afternoon with Saskatchewan's best music. Hope you're having a great day today. I'm Colin Powers, filling in for Barry one more time this week as we get ready for the weekend. And it looks like some hot weather will be coming back our way this weekend. So make sure you stay hydrated and keep cool however you can, especially if you're taking in all the different events that are going on. In Moose Jaw, the world famous Festival of Words is happening. Also, Boomtown Days is now underway in Shaunavon with a lot of things happening tomorrow, including the parade and the Boomtown Cup lawnmower races. And the Royal Canadian Legion

0: is celebrating their centennial this year, and a few communities have big events marking the occasion this weekend as well. Check the events calendar on your local website for details on everything that's happening in your community.
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13: Today, expect plenty of sunshine in the area with a high of plus 31. Tonight's going to have a mix of sun and cloud and a low of plus 15. And Saturday's going to have a mix of sun and cloud with a 30% chance of rain and a high of plus 27. For your local five-day forecast, you can download our Discover Estevan app.
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0: Well, she'll be sharing the stage with Tom Cochran this fall in Moose Jaw. Amanda Marshall, Fall from Grace on a Friday afternoon with Saskatchewan's Best Music. And Tom Cochran and Amanda Marshall, White Hot Dark Horse. That's happening in November at Temple Garden Center in the Friendly City. 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Colin Powers here with you again. The Toronto Blue Jays start the second half of the season tonight when they host the Chicago White Sox in the opener of a weekend set. The Jays are 2.5 games back of the final wild card spot in the American League, and they need to make a push if they want to get back in the playoffs and defend their AL pennant. Tonight's game is an Apple TV game, if that matters to you, but it will still be on the radio. Catch the action on AM 1190 in Weyburn, 1330 CJYM in Rosetown, and 1210 CFYM in Kindersley.
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8: Today is going to be sunny and hot in the high of plus 31. Overnight is going to be partially cloudy in a low of plus 15. On Saturday, it's going to be a mix of sun and cloud with a slight chance of showers and a high of plus 27. And Saturday night, we'll have a slight chance of showers and a low of plus 18. For your local five-day forecast, you can download our Discover Estevan app.
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You know, speaking of baseball, a couple from Arizona who spends their summers visiting different ballparks across North America made a tour of the WCBL, and I caught up with them while they were in Swift Current this week. We'll hear some of that conversation after 4 o'clock. Right now, it's the Wilson Sisters.

0: Despite increased algae activity affecting the taste and smell of Estevan's water in June, the city says the water treatment plant remained fully compliant with all provincial drinking water standards. We'll hear how many liters were processed during the month and what officials are doing to maintain water quality coming up in a few minutes.
1: 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Without enough OTs, people lose confidence and their independence. 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
2: Happy Friday, everybody. It is July 17th, and after this morning's fog, we're finally getting some sunshine back into the city. I'm Vincent Dupuis, and here's what's making headlines today. The City of Estevan's June water quality report shows crews were busy responding to increased algae activity while maintaining safe drinking water. With more on how they kept the water safe is Discover Estevan's Scott Bolton.
3: Residents reported unusual taste and odor issues in mid-June, which the city attributed to warmer weather and seasonal algae growth in the water supply. The report says the water treatment plant processed more than 135 million liters of water during the month and remained in full compliance with drinking water regulations. The bulk water fill station dispensed 961,660 liters of treated water during June. City officials also reported there were no operational issues at the plant and no water main breaks during the month.
2: Children in Estevan are getting a chance to combine reading with hands-on learning through the Nature Smart Summer Program. Participants are reading stories and then taking part in activities tied directly to the books, including baking and crafts. Alyssa Wallowine, Literacy Coordinator with the Estevan Area Literacy Group, explains why that connection is important.
4: The books we read this week were The Messy Martin, Cookies by Robert Munch,

0: on Tuesday or Wednesday. Little Red Hen. And we made bannock too and ice cream.
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2: So that the kids will going to be engaged and then they're going to be socialized with any other kids, right? And having fun, right? And especially the parents are working and then their kids are joining also while doing the summer times.
1: The camp continues throughout the summer and currently serves more than 20 children. With the rainfall we've been receiving across the province, soil moisture conditions are considered adequate. Crop specialist Davidson Ujioke.
3: Despite the warm weather and drying conditions experienced in certain areas of the province, the topsoil moisture still remains relatively stable, with cropland having 80% being adequate, 17% being surplus. Hayland had 83% adequate and 14% surplus.
1: While crop development varies across the province, most crops are now at a normal development stage, with cereal crops having the highest proportion rated as excellent, followed by oilseed and pulse.
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1: A big weekend is ahead for the Estevan Golden Eels. 52 swimmers will compete at semifinals in Weyburn, the final qualifying meet before provincials. Logan Newdorf says the team is excited and prepared with the upcoming swim meet.
5: The kids are very excited. I think as a coach, I'm feeling pretty good about our swimmers as well. We're just finishing running through all the races one more time before we head on up to Weyburn this weekend. So yeah, the mental side, the physical side, I'd say our club's pretty ready.
1: The swimmers getting top spots for each swim event will qualify for provincials in Regina next week. Motocross riders from across the region will be making their way to Alameda Motocross Track this weekend as the South Corner Racing Circuit hosts rounds 6 and 7 for 2026 season. The doubleheader format means competitors will have two chances to earn valuable points in the championship standing over two action-packed days. Every racer must register before competing, and a yearly transponder is now required. With the racing season heating up, every moto and every point could make a difference in the title chase. Fans can catch all the action for just $10 at the gate as riders battle the track, the competition, and the clock in Alameda.
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1: Tonight, expect a few clouds and a low of plus 15. Saturday brings a mix of sun and cloud with a slight chance of showers and a high of plus 27. And Saturday night will have a slight chance of showers and a low of plus 18. For your local five-day forecast, you can visit discoverestevan.com.
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0: Saskatchewan's best music with Duran Duran on a Friday afternoon. Colin Powers here on your drive home for Barrie Vice today. Thanks for letting us be a part of your day as we get ready for the weekend. You know, an Arizona couple who has visited over 500 ballparks is saying Swifkern's Mitchell Field ranks among their most memorable stops. Randall Pete Peters and his wife Terry were in town to catch the Swifkern 57s game on Wednesday night, the 529th visit on their years-long journey through stadiums big and small across North America. Yeah, they have visited ballparks from the majors to the grassroots. And Pete says it isn't about the stadiums that stand out. It's the people.
1: You don't see this in the big cities, you know, with the level of play. This is a community, and this is a community game. This isn't some big corporation doing a money grab, you know, and it speaks volumes. I have more fun here than I do at most major league ballparks.
0: Yeah. And he adds the welcome they received from 57's fans made their time in Swifkern special.
1: I just want to thank the whole community and the team for how well they've treated us. They've been, you know, they made it a special night for us. They didn't have to do that, you know, and to give us such a great product to watch, win, lose, whatever.
0: We're wishing Pete and Terry the best of luck on the rest of their journey. And you can read more about their story on SwiftKernOnline.com.
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4: She had a big dream of being a nurse, which is a stretch when you're a single teenage mom, and going to nursing school is very difficult. She lived in the residential program for about a year. She came to know Christ while she was in the program, joined a church,

0: earned her GED through Hope House, and we were able to help her move on to college. And it took about 6 years, but I got to sit in the auditorium as it was the pinning ceremony where nurses get pinned, and she had her then, at that point, 8-year-old son come across the stage to pin her nursing pin on her.
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6: Tonight's going to be a little bit overcast and a low of plus 15. Saturday's going to bring a mix of sun and cloud with a chance of rain and a high of plus 27. With Saturday night going to be mostly cloudy with a 60% chance of rain and a low of plus 16. For your local 5-day forecast, you can visit discoverestevan.com.
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0: Saskatchewan's best music with Barney Bentall on a Friday afternoon. Colin Powers in for Barry today on your drive home. It's the last day of WCBL action before a quick all-star break. The East Division leading Moose Jaw Miller Express wrap up a two-game set with the Energy City Cactus Rats at Broswells Park. Also, the Swift Current 57s play their second game in a row against the visiting Fort McMurray Giants. The Regina Red Sox host the Lethbridge Bulls. The Saskatoon Berries head to Medicine Hat to face the Mavericks. And the Weyburn Beavers entertain the Brooks Bombers.
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11: Tonight, expect a few clouds and a low of plus 15. Saturday brings a mix of sun and cloud with a slight chance of showers and a high of plus 27. And Saturday night will have a slight chance of showers and a low of plus 18. For your local five-day forecast, you can visit discoverestevan.com.
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The best of the WCBL will be on display at the All-Star Weekend in Saskatoon. Saturday's festivities include the Home Run Derby with some of the top sluggers in the league showing their stuff, as well as some small ball finesse in the bunk competition. Yeah, bunk competition. The game itself is on Sunday at Cairns Field. Colin Powers, just about 5 o'clock. We have your local news coming up at the top of the hour. Right now, the Romantics on a Friday afternoon with Cisco.

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2: Happy Friday, everybody. It is July 17th. The fog is out and the sunlight is back in, and hopefully it will stay that way for the rest of this weekend. I'm Vincent Dupuis, and here's what's

0: making headlines today. Estevan's water treatment plant processed more than 135 million liters of water in June while meeting all drinking water quality requirements, according to the city's latest water quality report. Discover Estevan's Scott Bolton says those crews put plenty of effort.
1: Nearly 129 million liters entered the municipal distribution system, with an additional 961,660 liters supplied through the bulk water fill station. Crews also addressed increased algae activity after residents noticed changes in the taste and smell of their water during the month. The city said additional treatment measures kept the water safe for consumption. June ended with no operational upsets at the treatment plant or any reported water main breaks.
0: The Estevan Area Literacy Group is encouraging community members to get involved with its Nature Smart Summer Program. Along with literacy and STEM activities, organizers are bringing in local organizations and guest speakers to share knowledge with participants. Literacy Coordinator Alyssa Wollewine says volunteers are always welcome.
2: We would also like to thank the United Way for the donations and the grants that we get from them for this opportunity. And the police station is coming also, and maybe one of the yoga teachers is also coming. And Shan Greenhouse is with us every Tuesday too.
0: Upcoming activities include visits from community partners, presentations about bees and gardening, and the weekly Reading in the Park program. The summer camp being offered through Southeast Advocates Settlement Workers in Schools, or SWISS program, is just one of the several ways the organization helps newcomer families connected with their community. Rosalind Michelle is the transition coordinator with Southeast Advocates and currently filling in for the SWISS coordinator.
3: Yeah, hopefully they can register in our SWISS. If they are newcomers, they should have to register in our office. Because every school year, we do, like, in the library, we do cooking, crafts, and any activities that we had. So we collaborated with them.
0: Michelle says newcomer families are encouraged to contact Southeast Advocates to learn more about the programs available throughout the year. The weekly crop report shows haying operations are underway. Rains and high humidity over the last month delayed hay progress in a number of areas. Crop specialist Davidson UGOK says provincially hay quality is rated as 27% excellent and 66% good.
4: 10% of the province's first cut has been built or put up for silage. 20% has been cut, and then 70% remains standing.
0: With the precipitation we've seen, some producers have started their second cut.
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0: The road to provincials run through Weyburn this weekend for the Estevan Golden Eagles. Swimmers from across Saskatchewan will compete in the semifinals, where a top six finish is needed to advance to provincials. Head coach Logan Newdorf says the club enters the meet feeling confident after a season of preparation, despite some natural pre-race nerves.
6: I'd say for the most part, everyone's pretty confident. A couple of them who are very competitive, and this is like the big highlight of the season, which it is for most people. There's a little bit of nerves there, but the nerves going into these kind of swim meets are always good. It means the kids care a lot.
0: The provincial swim meet will be in Regina July 25th. A big weekend of motorsports is coming to Alameda as the South Corner Racing Circuit returns with a doubleheader motocross event on July 18th and July 19th. Round 6 and 7 will bring riders, families, and fans together for 2 days of racing at the Alameda Motocross Track. Camping is available on-site for $10 a night, making it easy for competitors and spectators to stay for the full weekend. Organizers say memberships and day passes will be available during registration, and ambulance coverage will be on-site throughout the event. Whether you're competing or cheering from the sidelines, the SCRC promises an exciting weekend of motocross action in Southeast Saskatchewan.
5: Discover Estevan Weather.
0: Tonight, expect a few clouds and a low of plus 15. Saturday brings a mix of sun and cloud with a slight chance of showers and a high of plus 27. And Saturday night will have a slight chance of showers and a low of plus 18. For your local 5-day forecast, you can visit discoverestevan.com.
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7: Getting this year's hay crop put up across the prairies has been a challenge with all of the rain. 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

0: Just like starting over with John Lennon on a Friday afternoon with Saskatchewan's best music. 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
13: Tonight's going to be a little bit overcast and a low of plus 15. Saturday's going to bring a mix of sun and cloud with a chance of rain and a high of plus 27. With Saturday night going to be mostly cloudy with a 60% chance of rain and a low of plus 16. For your local 5-day forecast, you can visit discoverestevan.com.

0: Gino Vannelli is just a motion away on a Friday afternoon with Saskatchewan's best music. Colin Powers here with you again. Week 7 in the CFL kicks off tonight with the Edmonton Elks facing the BC Lions at Commonwealth Stadium. The Elks are off to a flying start at 3-1, and they're tied with the Saskatchewan Roughriders for first in the West. And with the Riders on the bye week this week, the Elks can take the provisional lead with a win. The Riders and Elks will square off for two big games next Thursday at Mosaic Stadium and on August 1st at Commonwealth.
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9: Tonight, I expect a few clouds and a low of plus 15. Saturday brings a mix of sun and cloud with a slight chance of showers and a high of plus 27. And Saturday night will have a slight chance of showers and a low of plus 18. For your local 5-day forecast, you can visit discoverestevan.com.
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Colin Powers wrapping up your drive home for Friday afternoon. Hope you have a great weekend. I'm off all of next week, taking some time off. Looking forward to that. Rob Carney is back on Monday morning. Here's Savage Garden and Saskatchewan's best music all weekend long.

0: Despite increased algae activity affecting the taste and smell of Estevan's water in June, the city says the water treatment plant remained fully compliant with all provincial drinking water standards. We'll hear how many liters were processed during the month and what officials are doing to maintain water quality coming up in a few minutes.
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4: 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A 2-carat solitaire pendant? 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
1: 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Whether you're looking for books on marriage, parenting, for children and teens, or for deepening your faith, every resource has been carefully reviewed so you know it's safe for the whole family. Not only do you get